0: Speaker at Tavern Barotel Sports Saturday. Lockie Wendell, Nobby Norton this morning. Nobby, the world of cricket keeps on rolling. Ooh. And it might be a little bit quiet at the Australian front at the moment, but there's still a bit going on.
1: There is, Lockie, and I've been doing some research, and some of it's left field, let me tell you. Well, there's a term, isn't it?
0: Oh, I like it.
1: Left field in cricket, which would be the offside if you're looking at the game, if you're a right-hander. Look, I've been looking at something an analysis of Steve Smith's batting mannerisms.
0: Righto.
1: Which are many. You only got to watch him play. But they're the top three. I'll give you the top three, right? The first, number one, is his umpiring gestures. And what this relates to is often you'll see him look back at the umpire, and if a ball hits him on the pad and it's not out for a leg before, he'll sort of go, it's bouncing and coming up. He'll move his hand to show that the ball's coming through higher.
0: Okay, right.
1: To let the umpire know. Or it might be down leg side. He'll go, he'll say it's moving, like with his non-batting. He'll take a hand off the bat and do that. So that's the number one of his batting mannerisms that's popped forward. And it's a more. And then number two is his extravagant leaves. When he leaves the ball going down the offside, and he'll lift his bat up and move around, and
0: oh yeah, and it waves around everywhere.
1: And yeah. Same as if it goes down the leg side, he'll turn around and wave his bat and dance. But the third one, which is a pretty new one, is his cupped hand. You ever seen
0: take his hand off the bat
1: in a cupped hand? And he'll look at the bowler and look through the cupped hand, and it's not being directed at the bowler. Apparently, it's come from where he holds his hand on his bat and he's looking down at his hand and he lifts it up and has a look at how it was, how he's holding his hand on his bat. So all of these mannerisms, by the way, if you asked him about them, he would be unaware he's doing them and have no sort of no result sought from them, not trying to influence anyone or doing it. He's just basically talking to himself and got all these gestures, but when you're batting in Test cricket, there's a lot of cameras on you.
0: Very true, yeah.
1: It's going to a lot of places.
0: Very true.
1: So, interesting gestures. That's our Steve Smith. Would you say our best batter and perhaps the best batter in the world?
0: Definitely in the last decade or two for Australia.
1: And currently probably the best batsman in the world.
0: Yeah, absolutely.
1: Yeah, and, so there he is.
0: And obviously looking forward to a big Ashes series coming up and a few things like that on the horizon.
1: So you wouldn't have seen any of this activity from the late, great Sir Donald Bradman.
0: He'd
1: have been head down and just keeping a pretty stiff upper lip.
0: Definitely. He wasn't giving too much away, the Don. Some other cricket news of note. Nobby Norton, what seems like a lifetime ago, the Indian Premier League kicked off for this season.
1: Is it still going?
0: Well, it is still going. The final round of regular season fixtures are this weekend, and then we get into the finals. But the good news is there is four teams going for one spot in the finals. So it's a top four finals, similar to Riverland football, where the top two play off for a spot in the grand final. Then you've got the loser of that gets a second chance against the winner of three and four, basically. Right. You've got currently the Rajasthan Royals in fourth, the Punjab Kings in fifth, the Kolkata Knight Riders sixth, and then the Chennai Super Kings in seventh. All of those four teams are a mathematical chance of making the final spot.
1: So already qualified the Gujarat Titans?
0: Yeah, a big win again in their last round too.
1: Royal Challengers Bengaluru still there, are they about?
0: RCB. Yes, they are, top of the table.
1: And you know, what about the Lucknow Super Giants?
0: They're sadly down the bottom of the ladder.
1: They're gone?
0: Yep.
1: So, look, well, if I'm going to pick one out of all of those teams you just put up, for name only, I like the Kolkata Knight Riders.
0: Yeah, the Kolkata Knight Riders.
1: I like the sound of that.
0: Yeah, they go right. And that's Cameron Green's team as well.
1: Okay, and he's been playing okay
0: lately.
1: He's
0: been doing pretty well, yeah. A couple of other Australians in some of the other teams of note. The Punjab Kings have got a few Australians. Stoinis, Connolly, Bartlett, as well as Dorcious.
1: Okay, is that the team Ricky?
0: I believe it is, the Punjab Kings. Yeah. And RCB, the top of the table side, Hazelwood and Tim David are lining up for them these days. So
1: yeah, both really good T20 cricketers, aren't they?
0: The final itself, well, that is on the 31st of May. So lock it in. This is Sports Saturday for the Big River Tavern Barotel.
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0: from Ranco to Renmark and everywhere in between. 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
1: For the big of a Tam Barrett's L Sports Saturday, we'd lock you in on Norton this morning. Another big afternoon of Riverland footy on 5RM. Cannot wait. Heading to Tigerland today, Loxton.
2: Yeah, Lockie, looking forward to listening to you on the radio today because I've got the afternoon off.
1: Got a bit to get done. Yep,
2: yeah,
1: absolutely.
2: Do a little bit, but looking forward to listening to Lockie and Lockie.
1: Yeah, Lockie Dan's going to be stepping in this afternoon. Hey, looking forward to that.
2: Top of the table clash. Tigers at home, but Magpies undefeated, and we've seen the Magpies this year, and they've been quite a slick unit. Plenty of opportunities to score goals, and plenty of good play around the middle. And of course, their ruckman Brad Bergamos has been going all right.
1: He's been going pretty well.
2: And Craig Miller, who pinch hits, so the veteran Craig Miller is also holding up his end. I reckon you guys are in for a pretty good day of footy, and the Tigers were undefeated until last week when Barmer got them down at Barmer in those conditions. So that in itself makes for a very good match of the day. What are the other two games, mate?
1: Absolutely. Just wondering if maybe last weekend's conditions, the Tigers are a pretty young, running fast team. Maybe those wet weather conditions just slowed them up a tad and was enough for Barmer and Monash to jump in.
2: I reckon what happens with some of that is the guys keep playing dry weather footy. Haven't been used to playing in the wet weather at all. And it comes unstuck.
1: Yeah,
2: and we saw a bit of that at Loxton North too.
1: It was proper wet last Saturday too. Other games today, you have Loxton North heading to Bury to take on the Demons in the Malcolm Hill tribute match, celebrating the legacy of Malcolm Hill and his time with the Riverland Football League as well. Fair bit here at 5RM over the years too. And Bury Footy Club suits. Looking forward to that. A good chance for the Demons today.
2: Yeah, had a chat to Darcy Minchella during the week, Lockie. Did a bit of research and found him in a hole digging a... He's a plumber. And so he couldn't get away from me. So I had a chat to him and I said to him how unlucky they were when they lost to Barmer at home and how they're a pretty formidable outfit on their home ground. He thinks they're really close to putting it all together. So look out, Loxton North.
1: Yeah, absolutely. I'd say a danger game for the Panthers after a couple of good wins. Not taking anything away from the last couple of weeks. And the final game today, this is interesting.
2: GF rematch.
1: It's a grand final replay, a rematch at Renmark. The Renmark Rovers host Barmer and Monash. Both sides, you'd say a fairly slow start compared to the last couple of years. Barmer and Monash getting only their second win last week. Renmark only one win so far.
2: Renmark in an unusual position for the football club over the last 7 or 8 years.
1: Yeah, absolutely.
2: Will they fight their way out of it? I think, you know, if I'm doing a tip in that game, after seeing Renmark last week, even though Loxton North took it to them and probably outplayed them in most of the game, Renmark was still punching away in the last quarter and still have plenty of ammunition. And I'm thinking of guys like Ricky Garrett, Lachlan Lelman, they've still got plenty. They've just got to find that avenue, that one avenue up forward for goal to straighten them up a bit.
1: Yeah, Declan Johnson's the other one that's stepped up a bit this year, getting a few more opportunities as well because, you know, a few of the senior players have moved out of that Renmark side, so there's plenty of opportunity there.
2: Yeah, and you look at the opposition in Barmer, the Lakeside, as the Roos, they haven't had a lot of if you go through their lineup. There's not too many missing from their grand final, from their premiership team of last year.
1: The playing coach, that's about it.
2: There's about three or four tops.
1: Yeah.
2: And so all they've got to do is find that formula again and they're the top side again. So three really good games of Riverland football again this weekend.
1: Absolutely. Looking forward to it. A big afternoon of footy right here at 5RM from 2:30 live from Loxton. We'll take a quick break. When we come back, we'll wrap things up here at Sports Saturday.

0: Brisbane's Sports Saturday.
1: Sports Saturday for the Big River Tavern Hotel. Still a bit to squeeze in, Nobby, before we hit the news at 10. And you've been seeking out some motorsport news last week or so.
2: And I'm looking for more explanation, which is why I put it on the agenda today, Lockie, at Sports Saturday. I started looking at, well, firstly, Lewis Hamilton's going to continue on driving next year, even though we're only four rounds into this year. He's going to continue as a 41-year-old at Ferrari, so all this talk about him retiring is waffle, according to him. But more importantly, I started looking at our favourite driver here at Sports Today, Max Verstappen.
1: Oh, absolutely. He's our favourite.
2: Yeah, I think... Only,
1: outside of Oscar Piastri.
2: Yeah, but I think why we like Verstappen so much is you could give him any car and he seems to be able to wring a little bit more out of it than anyone else, So he's a driver. So I was looking at it and he was all set to not go on next year because he was not happy with the current setup of the power plant of the cars, because he didn't feel like they were giving the driver enough ability to push it, I suppose.
1: Mm.
2: Because currently it's a hybrid type engine, for want of a better term, or power plant, where it's part internal combustion, part electricity, correct?
1: And it's got a regeneration system that requires, if anything, the cars, they slow down on the straights to charge the batteries.
2: Correct. And I think that's the point. I'm glad you said that.
1: Yeah.
2: Because that was a bit I was having trouble
1: with. Frustrating as a supporter watching.
2: So what they're going to do is they're going to shift the balance to a 60-40 split in favour of the internal combustion engine next year.
1: Well, that's a start,
2: Which means they won't have to slow down as much to recharge it to do the rest of the lap. So that has got him interested in continuing in 2027. So really, look, I've been a bit behind in this space, but if it's a motor race or a race, why would you have it so that you can't race as fast as you can?
1: There's arguments from both sides. There's the argument that technology is what the sport's all about and this is the future and everything.
2: And this is the technology,
1: And then there's the entertainment angle where it should be a spectacle, make it entertainment. It doesn't have to be relevant to what's going on in the world. And I kind of go, I see both sides of the coin there.
2: Yeah, I guess poor Max, his problem is that often he's trying to make up time on drivers that have got quicker cars.
1: Mm.
2: And if he can't go flat out down the straight because he's got to charge his engine, he feels like he's been hamstrung. But look, he thinks it's heading in a very positive direction. So, look, maybe it's something we've got to live with in all our sports like that. And I dare say in costs of high fuel that we're in at the moment, it's probably not such a bad thing.
1: Yeah, it's certainly an interesting development, that's for sure. But I think that the F1 fans want to see a little bit more car racing than car charging. So anyway, Nobby, we're out of time today. I'll be at footy this afternoon. You might be sticking around for a bit, maybe.
2: Yep, and I'll be having a good listen to you guys on the radio today because I'm really – this. I like we said last year was a very even season in Riverland football. This one started no differently.
1: Absolutely. Can't wait.
2: Newsport
1: with us next. Bye.
0: If you thought your club days were over, think again. Greg Bakker has got you every weekend for the Sunday Breakfast Club. For a

0: haven't heard this in a while. Not often heard, but always remembered. The Sunday Breakfast Club with Greg Bakker for Harvey Norman Renmark. 6 till 10 Sundays on 5RM.
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12: Good morning, Alana McIntyre here with the latest. Three people have died in a horrific head-on in Sydney South after a car crossed a concrete barrier into oncoming traffic at San Susie. Officers say they attended a home in Guymere Bay just after midnight following a concern for welfare, but the 42-year-old man left the property as police arrived. A short time later, his car was involved in the crash at San Susie. Police say between 20 to 40 people were there when police arrived, trying to help.
13: Yeah, well, it seems to me, from what I understand, that some of the bystanders

0: has critical injuries. Seven people are facing serious drug charges over their alleged involvement in a meth trafficking syndicate following a series of raids in Melbourne's east, police seizing guns, drugs and cash from homes and storage units. Three people are on the run after a terrifying home invasion in Adelaide. Masked men allegedly breaking into an elderly man's home around 1 a.m, leaving him with head injuries. Huge swells are pounding parts of Queensland's coast, and SpaceX has launched its biggest Starship yet, the mega rocket blasting off from Texas this morning.
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0: It's 10 in a row now for the Dockers, who are now on top of the AFL ladder. Fremantle defeating the Saints by 30 points at Optus Stadium with a final quarter burst. St Kilda coach Ross Lyon isn't too worried about Rowan Marshall, who limped from the ground.
3: Spoke to his family, as in just a casual chat, and I'm like, that's his shin, so I think it'll be fine.
0: Essendon were defeated by Richmond by 18 points. This afternoon, the Kangaroos will meet the Suns in Melbourne. And in the NRL, the Bulldogs have broken their losing streak with a 30-20 victory over the Melbourne Storm.
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5: Cloudy with a chance of a late shower today. Tomorrow, partly cloudy, chance of showers, top of 20 at 17 with a shower or two for Monday. Today, a top of 20, and right now at the Davilles Air Conditioning Weather Station, it's 13.
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0: It's the River Land of Valleys 5RM, the sideline view, thanks to your Big River Tavern. Hello, good morning. It is Anthony. Started filling in for a couple of weeks. It's been a little bit of speculation about the sideline view and what's happening with it. Well, I can assure you nothing. 5RM's commitment to live and local sports, local happenings, it hasn't changed. And some exciting news with the announcement of a new sideline view host. It'll be made over the next couple of weeks. But he's got a fair bit to talk about this morning and into this afternoon ahead of 5RM's live coverage of the RFL match. Also, the Murray Valley Football League, a few games on this weekend. We'll catch up with Lockie real soon and we'll get a rundown of what's going on in that league.
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0: Oh, mirror, mirror on the wall, who's got the funniest looking nose of all? Well, it's you, Michael. Some inspirational stuff there from Wacko. 5RM, it is the sideline view, thanks to your Big River Tavern. A lot of football going on around the Riverland of Mallee across the weekend. Let's cross now to sideline view correspondent Lachie Winnell.
1: Murray Valley footy, it's all going on, and time to check in with Mark Worsfob. Mark, welcome to you.
2: Good, how are you?
1: Going well, going well. Hey, look, last Saturday, a bit of wet weather footy going on. Absolutely loving it, no doubt.
2: That's it. I think all the farmers were loving the weather for their crops and loving playing in it.
1: Absolutely. A couple of big results despite the weather, but we move forward to games this week. Do you want to touch on last week at all?
2: Yeah, just a couple. Wonka got off the mark with a win, and Paringa going down to Murrayville and getting a win there, which was probably one to watch, that's for sure, and to see where that game ended up. So we'll see how that affects the scores coming forward. But, yeah, they were probably the two standouts.
1: Absolutely. Now, unfortunately, Wonka still not being able to use the Wonka Oval. Nothing wrong with the Oval as such, just a couple of things around it. But playing it there, home away from home again today.
2: Yeah, that's it. They're heading off to Lurup again. Yeah, unfortunately, still waiting for a few things to get checked off in the club rooms there. So I think they might have to play a couple games more there at Lurup, but they're finding their way there and enjoying it. I know the Superdogs are helping them out behind the bar and stuff like that, so that's good.
1: Great to see. Murrayville host Ramco?
2: Yeah, that's it. I think that'll be an interesting game. Obviously, Murrayville wanting to bounce back after the loss last week, so yeah, good. We'll see how that goes, and Ramco trying to gain some momentum and get some scores on the board, get some closer games, that's for sure. So we'll see how that goes.
1: Absolutely, and a big one to see how some of the big dogs are shaping up in season 2026. Brownswell host the currently undefeated Paringa Swans.
2: Yeah, that's it. I think this is game of the round. It's going to be interesting. Currently 1-2, I think, on the ladder, so yeah, definitely a defining game, that's for sure. Both teams will want to remain undefeated, and yeah, we'll see which way that goes. But yeah, I reckon Brownswell might be able to get up there.
1: Yeah, Paringa to Paruna in one day sounds like a Paul Kelly song in the making. Mark Worsfold, thanks for joining us at 5RM. Looking forward to another big day of Murray Valley footy.
2: No worries, we'll catch up.
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0: The Energy Minister admits fuel rationing could be used in a worst-case scenario, but Chris Bowen remains optimistic, saying the government has worked on creating a buffer.
1: Get us through coming weeks and months as we're waiting for this international situation to sort itself out. I'm not envisaging fuel rationing as being likely. Obviously, we've developed a four-stage plan with the states. We're currently at stage two.
0: The International Energy Agency is warning that oil markets could enter the red zone by August. A 48-year-old man's been arrested in Queensland by the state's Joint Counter-Terrorism Team and is due to face court today. Police have charged the man from Bowenville after he allegedly uploaded a number of concerning posts online. A 42-year-old is one of three dead after a horrific head-on in Sydney South overnight. Police say a vehicle was travelling at considerable speed when it crossed over a barrier and into a car, killing all three occupants. Officers say they were called to a home in Guymere Bay after a concern for welfare for the 42-year-old, who left in a white Audi that was later involved in the crash at San Susie. Virginia Giuffre's family say they have hope as former Prince Andrew is investigated by police over sexual misconduct allegations, a development sparked by the release of US Department of Justice files related to Jeffrey Epstein. Andrew Mountbatten Windsor has always strongly denied the claims. And coastal warnings have been issued along much of Queensland and into northern New South Wales for dangerous swells.
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0: Frio's recorded a 10th straight win, defeating the Saints by 30 points at Optus Stadium. St Kilda coach Ross Lyon isn't too worried about Rowan Marshall, who limped from the ground.
4: Spoke to his family, as in just a casual chat, and I'm like, that's his shin, so I think it'll be fine.
0: And the Bulldogs broke their losing streak, defeating the Storm in the NRL 30-20. Coach Craig Bellamy no longer surprised.
5: We sure was.
0: And an F1 driver has hit a groundhog during a practice session at the Canadian Grand Prix.
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8: Cloudy with a chance of a late shower today. Tomorrow, partly cloudy, chance of showers, top of 20 at 17 with a shower or two for Monday. Today, a top of 20. And right now, at the De Villiers Air Conditioning Weather Station, it's 16.
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0: Morning, Gossip River, Lander Valley. It's 5RM, the sideline view for Aqua Boost and your Big River Tavern. Normally, looks to North Footy Oval, Panther Park. It really comes alive when the guys run out to kick the pill around. But I tell you what, Wednesday, there's two events happening at the Loxton North Sports Club. Mates, Mills and Mental Health, talking about what really matters with some great guest speakers. Got John Mannion, Tom Jones and also Mark Ryan will be in attendance. That event's supported by the SA Drought Support Wellbeing Initiative. All part of the state government's $117 million drought support package. You can register for that. We've got some details at 5rm.com.au. That is absolutely free. And also on Wednesday from 9:30 through to 11:30, Rural Aid are inviting all ladies who are farming, the ladies from the land, to take a well-earned midweek break and just get together for a bit of connection, conversation, also recognition. From paddock to teacup, you're invited. Rural Aid, 1300 327 624 for more details on that, or ruralaid.org.au. Next weekend, we have the Riverland Auto Street Party firing off in Barmera. It's always a huge event, raising a lot of money for the Royal Flying Doctor Service. 5RM is going to be broadcasting the sideline view live from the event. And there's a very special opportunity for you to own a very special piece of memorabilia. Got details on that coming up on the Sideline View 5RM.
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0: It's Bonnie Tyler holding out for Hero 5RM right across the Riverland O'Malley coming up next weekend. This is exciting. This event has just grown over the past 5 years. It is huge. I'm talking about the Riverland Auto Street Party next Saturday. $15 entry fee per vehicle. That's all going to the Royal Flying Doctor Service. And then the street party firing off from 11 a.m. through till 3 p.m. Market stalls, lots of food and drink. 5RM are going to be there broadcasting live. We've got the racing simulators happening as well. And there's always merch. And this year, this is amazing. We all love those tin signs that you hang up in the shed. And this year, the Riverland Auto Street Party have commissioned their very own collectible tin sign. This is a great initiative. Graham Matthews tells us more.
1: It is, actually. It's an initiative we sort of tripped upon, didn't we?
2: Yeah. So
1: it came up at a committee meeting. So everything, all the proceeds from the tin sides will go to the Royal Flying Doctors. There's limited edition. There's only a few, mate.
2: There's only
1: not
2: a few.
1: Lot.
0: I reckon you're on a good thing here because you've been smart enough to put the 2026 date on it, so every year people have to buy the next year's one. This is great. Great marketing, I tell you. You've done it.
1: That's the way it works.
0: The Riverland Auto Street Party is happening next Saturday in Barmra, right on the foreshore there of Lake Bonnie. 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All helping out the Royal Flying Doctor Service, the Riverland Auto Street Party. 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
3: Hi there, Alana McIntyre here with the latest. The Energy Minister admits fuel rationing could be used in a worst-case scenario, but Chris Bowen remains optimistic, saying the government has worked on creating a buffer.
4: Get us through coming weeks and months as we're waiting for this international situation to sort itself out. I'm not envisaging fuel rationing as being likely. Obviously, we've developed a four-stage plan with the states. We're currently at stage two.
3: The International Energy Agency is warning that oil markets could enter the red zone by August. A 48-year-old man's been arrested in Queensland by the state's Joint Counter-Terrorism Team and is due to face court today. Police have charged the man from Bowenville after he allegedly uploaded a number of concerning posts online. A 42-year-old is one of three dead after a horrific head-on in Sydney South overnight. Police say a vehicle was travelling at considerable speed when it crossed over a barrier and into a car, killing all three occupants. Officers say they were called to a home in Guymere Bay after a concern for welfare for the 42-year-old, who left in a white Audi that was later involved in the crash at San Susie. Virginia Giuffre's family say they have hope as former Prince Andrew is investigated by police over sexual misconduct allegations, a development sparked by the release of US Department of Justice files related to Jeffrey Epstein. Andrew Mountbatten-Windsor has always strongly denied the claims. And coastal warnings have been issued along much of Queensland and into northern New South Wales for dangerous swells.
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3: Frio's recorded a 10th straight win, defeating the Saints by 30 points at Optus Stadium. St Kilda coach Ross Lyon isn't too worried about Rowan Marshall, who limped from the ground.
6: Spoke to his family, as in just a casual chat, and I'm like, you know, it's his shin, so I think it'll be fine.
3: And the Bulldogs broke their losing streak, defeating the Storm in the NRL 30-20. Coach Craig Bellamy no longer surprised.
7: Wish I was.
3: And an F1 driver has hit a groundhog during a practice session at the Canadian Grand Prix.
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4: 5RM, Riverland and Mallee weather.
5: Cloudy this afternoon with a chance of a shower this evening. Some light winds about as well. Tomorrow, partly cloudy, medium chance of showers. Top of 20, 17 with a shower or two for Monday. Today's top 20.
6: And right now, at the DeVillies Air Conditioning Weather Station, it's 17.
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0: JJ at the Black Hearts, just loving the rock and roll. 5RM, the sideline view, thanks to the Big River Tavern. You might want to request that one tonight at the Berry Footy Club's 80s and 90s iPod Shuffle Night. Yeah. Chance to win $250 there too. Heaps of other prizes. There's $10 to add your favourite 80s or 90s song to the playlist. Get some details this evening at the Berry Football Club's 80s and 90s iPod Shuffle Night. That thing coming up the June long weekend. It's a little way off, but I want to remind you about this because tickets are selling very fast. It is the Winter Wine Down. It's a showcase of premium Riverland wines and wineries, gourmet food vendors, delicious winter eats. It's on the Renmark Riverfront. 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Get your tickets now for the Winter Wind Down Festival. 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Tickets right now at Eventbrite. It's the Sideline View 5RM with Loxton Wakery Mayor Trevor Nobby Norton. 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

0: It's a Ribble Adam Alley's 5RM, the sideline view, thanks to AquaBoost, Hair Genesis Invisible Touch. Mayor on the air, let's have a chat with the one and only Trevor Dobby Norton from the Loxton Wakery Council, the head dog, the head cheese, the big man. How are you, buddy?
1: G'day, Andy. Anthony, how are you?
0: I'm good. Fair bit going on, as always, over in your council district. What's the big stuff that's been happening this week?
1: Oh, lots of good stuff. Budget's out.
0: Yep.
1: Our draft budget for the 26-27 year. So that's out, along with our long-term financial management plan. And during this week, so they're worth having a good look at. And if they're online, of course, because they're too big to post out to everyone.
0: Is this something people can have their say on?
1: Absolutely.
0: Yeah,
1: and
0: okay.
1: Consultation's open until the 3rd of June. And we'll take back consultation in the form of digital, like letters to council, emails. Also, there's forms to fill out and the like if you wish to formally do something in writing and send it by post.
0: So if you want to have your say, no point rocking up at the council meeting expecting to be heard.
1: Well, this past meeting we've just had during this week, yes, we had a segment available for people to do it, but unfortunately our next meeting will be after the consultation closes. However, if you're unable to get to you couldn't get to this week's council meeting, you're able to come and see me.
0: Right. Yeah. Make an appointment.
1: No, you don't have to make an appointment. I'm not expecting to be rushed, but I'm happy if I am. You can come and share with the mayor.
0: Oh, of course, yes. Just thank you for bringing this up. I'd forgotten about it.
1: Yeah, you can come and share anything with me.
0: Yep.
1: Face-to-face in Wakery on Tuesday at the library from 10 a.m. till 3 p.m. And I'll be in Loxton Wednesday from 10 a.m. till 3 p.m. at the Loxton Institute, which is where the library is in Loxton.
0: Okay, right. Have you deliberately picked a library so if someone gets fired up, you can do the shh?
1: No, absolutely not. And not only am I there to listen and talk to them, but I'm also there to help them lodge their consultation. So if someone comes in with an idea or a suggestion around the upcoming budget, they don't necessarily have to just tell me about it. I can help them put it in writing to council.
0: All right, simple as that. All right, thanks for the info. We'll catch up with you again soon.
1: Look forward to it. See you, mate.
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0: Rivalina Valley's 5RM, it is the sideline view. Thanks to your Big River Tavern. Some news, sport and weather coming up next, then we'll get right back into it.
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6: No worries with the team from Murray's.
7: Let's be frank. Australia's immigration system is broken. The numbers are too high and the standards are too low. Albo has brought in a record 1.4 million people in 3.5 years, putting pressure on housing and essential services. Australians can see the country they love changing for the worse. That's why the Coalition has announced a migration policy with Australian values at its heart, putting Australian values first, stopping system abuse and showing a red light to radicals.
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17: I'm John Fabris. Polling for the Financial Review shows One Nation would win up to 59 seats if a federal election was held now and become the official opposition. The Coalition all but wiped out. As the Labor government's popularity slides from its capital gains tax changes, today Minister Chris Bowen holds firm.
18: The aspiration to own your own home is at the core of the Australian aspiration. This government is tackling that issue. And yes, that will sometimes be controversial.
17: Former Prince Andrew faces a more wide range wide-ranging investigation beyond the Epstein files, now involving financial crime officers. Royal biographer Robert Hardman expects the family to keep Andrew in isolation.
19: He won't be seen at any sort of family gatherings in the foreseeable future. It's

0: Becoming the youngest Aussie ever to reach the summit.
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3: North Melbourne and Gold Coast kicking off AFL Super Saturday at Marvel Stadium. Roos coach Alistair Clarkson says they've hit the reset button following last week's heavy defeat to Adelaide.
4: And hopefully some of the things we've addressed over the course of the week. Part of it is just learning how, you know, when you get placed under enormous pressure, how you can just keep sticking to the things that you know are the right way for us to play. And we just went away from that.
3: A bruising dream time at the G for Richmond and Essendon with 7 players injured. The Bombers bore the brunt in the 18-point loss to the Tigers. Captain Andy McGrath hospitalised with a broken jaw. Archie May hurting his ribs. Fremantle defeating St Kilda 104-74 to notch a club record 10th win in a row. And the Storm surrendering a lead against the Bulldogs to go down 30-20 in their NRL clash in Sydney. Coach Craig Bellamy admitting they've been shaky in second halves this season.
5: We ain't getting run down, we're getting steamrolled. I say we've always, pride ourselves on, if we get a lead, we'll protect it. And we'll protect it hard and with a bit of ferocity.
3: That's for what I'm Harrison Freeve.
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2: 5RM, Riverland and Mallee weather.
7: Cloudy this afternoon with a chance of a shower this evening. Some light winds about as well. Tomorrow, partly cloudy, medium chance of showers. Top of 20, 17 with a shower or two for Monday. Today's top 20.
8: And right now at the Davilly's Air Conditioning Weather Station, 18 degrees.
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0: the River Land of Valley's 5RM, the Sideline View with Pat Benatar getting all fired up. The RFL getting fired up this afternoon and the 5RM game of the day. Full coverage of the big game, Loxton taking on Wakery. We'll catch up with Lockie Whittle. He's in the process of setting up the commentary. We'll do that real soon. Coming up in a couple of weeks' time, on Saturday the 6th of June, Rivergum Christian College celebrating 40 years. To tell us more, g'day, Sam. 40 years, it's a bit hard to believe, Sam.
1: I know, right? I'm a bit over 40, would you believe? And this 40th celebration just feels like the culmination of all the challenges and fun we've had over the 40 years of our history.
0: Has the college always... It's been in the same spot all those years, hasn't it?
1: It genuinely has, yes. It started out... In fact, the building that they first constructed is still there, and it's right. Our admin building with our staff room and that sort of thing. So it is genuinely history walking right through the front door.
0: Sadly, a few less vineyards around it though this day and age.
1: That's true, but we have a beautiful almond orchard on one side. So we're appreciative of that because when we started, it was genuinely dirt and a bunch of scrubs. So.
0: Yeah, there you go. Look, the Family Fun Day is coming up to celebrate on the 6th of June from 10 a.m. through to 3 p.m. You're cramming a lot of activities into that couple of hours there.
1: We genuinely are. That 5 hours is going to be filled with face painting and fun. We've got a petting zoo, sideshows. We've got some popcorn and fairy floss. We're going to have some old school games. We're talking, you know, the egg and spoon race and the sack race and the three-legged stuff that everyone cringes at but loves to do.
0: And no one's doing it these days.
1: I know, right? We just love that potential for injury. Got to bring that right back. So it's going to be just something for everyone. Even if you've never been there, come along, have a great day, enjoy the atmosphere and just the celebration of that 40 years.
0: Absolutely free entry. This, I would think, is also a great opportunity for parents who are maybe thinking about a Christian education for their children. Great opportunity to have a little sneaky peek around the school without...
1: Absolutely.
0: Without somebody sort of...
1: Oh, yeah, totally. I don't need your name. Yeah. I don't need to know where you've come from. Yeah. Just literally join in with the crowds and get a feel for it, have a look around. We will do some campus tours just because we want to show people what we've got and obviously how different it is to when we very first started and all the years in between. So, it's a very hands-off way to, scope us out and enjoy at the same time.
0: Just take in the vibe that is the Rivergum Christian College celebrating 40 years, Saturday the 6th of June. Where can we get some more details?
1: Well, genuinely, you can go to our website. We have some advertising on our Facebook and you'll be seeing flyers and banners around the place in the Riverland throughout the next few weeks to remind you to come along.
0: All right, Sam, looking forward to it.
1: Sounds great. Thanks so much.
0: This is the Sideline View, 5RM.
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0: 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And our game of the day coming up from 2 o'clock this afternoon. Lockie Winnell was in the process of, setting up all the gear. How's it looking, Lockie?
1: Yeah, just parked the I-30, just getting out of the car, getting a few bits and pieces together and trying to make sure I remembered to bring everything. But touch wood, it's all here. No, looking forward to it. Big day at Loxton as always. And first time here for the year.
0: Have you got your binoculars, mate? It's the most important bit of kit you need.
1: Yeah, got those packs. Don't worry, that's the first thing that goes in. Looking forward to that. And, looking forward to a big afternoon of footy on 5RM as always.
0: How's the ground looking?
1: Yeah, looking pretty good. Luckily, this ground didn't have a game last Saturday, so I think any ground that did last Saturday might be a little bit second-hand today. But, luckily, at Loxton here, didn't quite have that heavy traffic on the Saturday, so that's good. It's always looking good.
0: The most important question is the canteen. Are the pies in the warmer? Is the chip fat getting heated up? Are we ready to go?
1: Haven't sussed it out myself, but I can confirm have seen someone with a pie in hand. So I'm taking that as a yes.
0: All right. Now, how do you reckon the ladder's going to look after the round of games this weekend? Not just the one you're broadcasting, but including the other ones. Can we expect to see much movement?
1: We could. I mean, just on today's game, just the one we're at, just quickly, Wakery undefeated. If Loxton able to jag it, they'd go equal top. Not really moving it, sort of just levelling it out. Saying that, Wakery get the win, they'll go two games clear on top. Very good this time of the year to do that. The interest for me is probably at Renmark. Renmark Rovers only won one game for the year so far. They dropped today. They might start slipping away a little bit from the middle of the pack. Looking at Barmer, Monash, Loxton North, both on two wins there. But if Renmark were to drop today, so yeah, it's still early stages, Anthony, as you know. It's not over until, you know, the key goes through the mailbox, the famous saying.
0: Absolutely. Full coverage of that game from around 2:30 this afternoon with yourself and Lockie Dan.
1: Yeah, got Lockie Dan alongside me today. So always good times when you got two Lockies, because two Lockies is better than one.
0: All right, mate. You have a good call.
1: Thanks, mate.
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0: Haven't heard this in a while. Not often heard, but always remembered. 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
3: I'm John Fabris. Federal election now would see One Nation oust the coalition to become the opposition in new polling. Results in the Financial Review also show Labor would be relegated to minority government as its capital gains tax changes prove unpopular. Minister Chris Bowen.
4: Always going to be a controversial budget. When you're undertaking big tax reforms, there's always going to be some people are upset by that.
3: Cold and wet spells to be felt in large areas of the nation in coming days. Downfalls currently centred on the New South Wales coast. The Bureau's Jonathan Howe telling the ABC a front bringing showers to SA's western centre will spread.
5: From tomorrow, we'll start to see that rain building further east. So Adelaide, Melbourne as well, we'll see showers picking up later in the day.
3: And 40,000 people are under evacuation

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3: Live AFL at Marvel Stadium, where at last check it's the Suns leading the Roos by 24 in the first quarter. A historic day at the MCG. Pies veteran Scott Pendlebury lining up in his record 433rd game against West Coast. The 38-year-old moving past Brent Harvey. Geelong and Sydney doing battle at the Cattery, and it's Port Adelaide versus Carlton tonight at the Oval. Fremantle coach Justin Longmuir is playing down the significance of the club's record 10th consecutive victory. The Dockers defeating St Kilda by 30 points to return to the top of the table.
4: Look, realistically, it doesn't mean anything, does it? When you boil it down and whips cracking at the end of the year, 10 in a row doesn't mean anything. What matters is how many games you win at the end of the season and how highly you qualify.
3: Well, Richmond upset Essendon 74-56 in a battle of the cellar dwellers at the G. Auckland and Sydney FC to meet in tonight's A-League Grand Final at a sold-out Mount Smart Stadium. And in supercars, Chas Mostert launching from pole position in Tassie for the opening race of the weekend. That's Sport. I'm Harrison Preve.
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9: Cloudy this afternoon with a chance of a shower this evening. Some light winds about as well. Tomorrow, partly cloudy, medium chance of showers. Top of 20, 17 with a shower or two for Monday. Today's top 20.
10: And right now at the DeVillies Air Conditioning Weather Station, 18 degrees.
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0: afternoon. Lockie Riddle with my name. Alongside me today is Lockie Dand, usually penning the articles in the Murray Pioneer and the Sport, and he's joining us today at 5RM. Lockie Dand, good afternoon to you.
1: Good afternoon, Lockie. Yes, it's good to be here today. Yeah, Melby, even though it's his council clash between Loxton and Wakery, the mayor of Loxton and Wakery's got other commitments and he's voided the chair, so I've stepped in.
0: Yeah, convenient out for Nobby Norton today, but nonetheless, looking forward to this afternoon's clash, and he tells me he'll be listening in with interest, with great interest, in fact, so because that's what he does. Look, a great afternoon here at Loxton, a few clouds around the place, but it's a pretty good day for footy, one would think. We've seen some spirited contests in the under-18s and the B-grade so far today. The A-grade just going through their warm-ups as we speak. The coin toss has taken place. Loxton have won the toss. Jesse Will, the skipper there, and decided to kick to the Pine Avenue or Pool End here at Loxton.
1: Yeah, that's right. And yes, it's much better weather than we saw in the Riverland Football League last weekend, where it was raining and muddy. But the ovals have come up a treat, and we're ready to go for what's the top of the table clash.
0: Absolutely. A couple of changes of note for both sides. For the Loxton Tigers, out goes Grady Armfield and Shay Lange. In comes Brock Salmon and Brandon Martin. For the Wakery Magpies, a couple of changes. Out goes Craig Miller, Nathan Rizzitano, Ashley Cookle, Sam Hannaford, and a laid out today in Bradley Calvert. In comes Kai Sinnott, Brad Truscott, Tom Truscott, Jared B, and also Ryan Shaw, who, for those who've been following Riverland footy for a few years, will remember that name because he was certainly quite the name in Riverland A-grade footy a few seasons ago and back into the ones. I'm sure he's played a few games over the last couple of years, but good to see him back at the top flight of Riverland footy.
1: Yeah, that's right. And, well, there's stars littered on every side, and that's why it is 1v2 and why we do find ourselves at what is the venue of the 2026 Grand Final. So both sides, especially Loxton, will be looking for a big win after a tough loss last week, but Wakery won't want to let up. They had a tough slog against Berry last week too. So, yeah, this is going to be a ripper.
0: Absolutely. 5RM footy for McDonald's at Renmark, now on the Uber Eats app, about to get underway quarter one here at Loxton this afternoon. The context of this game, Wakery undefeated so far. The Loxton Tigers dropping their first game for the year last week in a tough contest at the Lakeside in Barmera. So, look, both teams got a bit on it. And look, chances, opportunity for both sides today. Wakery Magpies could go two games clear on top for the Loxton Tigers. It's a case of possibly evening up the ledger at the top of the table.
1: Yeah, exactly right. So we're just about to get underway.
0: There it is. Siren sounds. Riverland footy on 5RM on a Saturday afternoon. And it's umpire Golding that puts it up in the air. And it's the Loxton Tigers that get first use of it. They go wide, but now it's Wakery Magpies that wrap it up, and we have another ball up, Lockie Dan.
1: Yeah, Jake Spenceley had his hands on it, I think, in there. And it's Ben Smith. He played pretty well last week too. So back underway, Carter Wright trying to get his hands on it. Cade Hilton got a kick away somehow. Ball just bobbling about at the moment, and the umpire says, give it to me.
0: Yeah, good call there for the umpires this afternoon. Now, the news, the Loxton Football Club Pavilion is now open, which is a great addition to the ground here. Another ball up, spills out. The Wakery Magpies will go inside 50 for the first time, looking for a target, and I reckon that's King on the lead. And he wraps it up, and he's going to go back for a shot on goal. The Wakery, thought about passing it off there, Lockie Dan, but then thought again.
1: It's actually recruit Charlie Hay.
0: It is too.
1: He's
0: correct.
1: He's going to have to kick this from probably 50. But he's shown he's a capable goal kicker in recent weeks, so he's going to have to give this everything he's got. Begins his approach, just lets it rip. That's not going to get there. It's going to fall at the top of the square. Big fly, and the mark's been taken right in the pack there. I think that one could be Jesse Potts.
0: It is. And angle a bit tighter than the initial kick, but a lot shorter, and you'd think this is well within his wheelhouse.
1: Yeah, that was a great grab in the pack there. That was a huge one to bring down. So, yeah, not far out here, so, yeah, shouldn't be a problem.
0: Kicking from the right-hand pocket. 15 out. Looks right off the boot. He's happy. And that's the Magpies' first goal of the game. And there it is, 5RM footy on a Saturday afternoon. It's the Magpies with the first goal for the afternoon.
1: Yeah, well, that was just pretty regulation in the end from Jesse Potts. And good to see if you're a Wakery supporter, a couple of the new recruits linking up there. But it all started from a contest where Brad Burgermeister just punched the ball about 25 metres forward himself. So, you get it all from the source, don't you?
0: Certainly do. This is 5RM footy for McDonald's Renmark. Ball back in the centre. It's going to be umpire Todd Charlton that's going to put this one up in the air. To Wakery Magpies took their opportunity there.
1: Yeah,
0: see if the Locks and Tigers can reel this in. Back to the centre it goes. It's Durden doing the ruck work for the Tigers. Locked up, and we'll have another ball up.
1: Yeah, interesting to watch Durden come across from Berry over the off-season. So looks to have... Has he earned himself a free? Here he has. Block in the ruck. Tigers wanted to take advantage for Jacob Evans, but Todd Charlton says bring it back.
0: Back to the centre it goes. So this will give the Magpies a little bit of a chance to set up their defence here. Saying that, going through the stats a little bit this week, it's not uncommon for the Tigers to have slightly slow starts this year.
1: Yeah, hasn't really cost them too much aside from last week. That's a short kick that's going to be broken up by Ben Smith. Well picked up by Heusler. Scrubby little kick forward. Chambers is after it. He should be able to take this. He gets inside 50, lines him up. Has he got it on target? No.
0: Minus score.
1: Not a bad effort, though.
0: Certainly a good effort there, and just taking the game on there was Steve Heusler. Just got it on the boot. It wasn't really necessarily a good kick by any stretch of the imagination, but it was enough just out in front, and Chambers just took the game on.
1: Yeah, exactly right.
0: So kick out now for the Loxton Tigers. See what happens with this one. Are they going to go broadcast wing? They are. It's going to be marked. No, it's not. Magpies will have another bite at this, another ball up. We'll have just on the defensive 50.
1: Yeah, it's Ethan Cornish there who had that opportunity for a mark but couldn't pull it down as we get Durden getting a tap down straight in the path. Oh, Kate Hilton who puts it on the boot forward and it falls in the arms of Stephen Heusler who can make it a second goal for Wakery and try and extend the margin out to 13 points.
0: This is a very important kick here. The Magpies run this could extend the lead. Tigers really yet to go inside their attacking 50.
1: Yeah, they're just Wakery have built that wall. So Heusler now, who'll have to kick this probably 45 metres, comes in pretty well directly in front. Not bad off the boot, but it's just faded left. Minus score, Wakery 1-2-8. Loxton yet to score.
0: This is 5RM footy for McDonald's Renmark. Loxton bringing it in quickly, and it's Harley Campbell that finds it in the right back pocket. Just has to hold up now. Wakery's defensive zone just locking it in. Looks long for Will. Jesse takes a nice mark there at right half back. Goes inboard. He's found, a bit of a confusion as to who was going to mark it. Yeah, John Fisher that was going for it, but now it's Ben Smith for the Magpies. Gets up to centre half forward, but a great defensive mark taken there by the Tigers. And it's going to be a 25-metre penalty. Riley Walton plays on, wastes no time, kicks up to centre half forward, and mark taken by Brock Salmon. Still outside his range, you'd think. Looks left to the top of the 50. Oh, and a lovely defensive mark taken by the Magpies.
1: Yeah.
0: Dish it out and move it down the eastern wing here at Loxton.
1: Yeah, ball bobbling about now. Wakery trying to go forward. Heusler's made a brilliant start to this one. Gets on his left boot. Pokes it up around the forward 50. It's going to sit on its end and stay in play. Martin, it was going after it. Ball still locked in. Martin taken. And we'll get a ball up about 48 out from the Wakery goal.
0: This is 5RM footy for McDonald's Renmark, now on the Uber Eats app. Good crowd in this afternoon. Lovely tap there for the Magpies. A couple of quick handballs. Oh, taken. Umpire says play on, doesn't matter. Ball off the deck, and that's another goal to the Pies. And that's Heusler with the Magpies, second of the afternoon. 2-2-14, leading Loxton yet to score.
1: Yeah, I think Heusler there, he would have been disappointed that he missed out with that first opportunity. He's made up for it there well and truly, though, and he's put Wakery 14 points ahead, and they are dominating the early stages. Heusler's been impressive, as has Ben Smith in this one for mine.
0: Yeah, look, an interesting start here at Loxton this afternoon. Just on 6 minutes and 20 seconds played, first quarter. No danger signs just yet for the Tigers, but they wouldn't want to leak another one here.
1: No, they're just feeling out a little bit at the moment. Nathan Brown looks to have gone to half back as well. The Tigers coach just potentially trying to stop the bleeding as we get back underway in the middle. Durden got hands to it. Bibby trying to find a way through. Star recruit he's been. Goes to Campbell on the left boot up to half forward. Big fly. Not taken though. And dived on and we'll get another ball up. This time 55 out from the Loxton goal.
0: Yeah, locking it in there. It was Tristan Jackson there, the player of the lead. Nearly marked it. It's not quite paid. Ball up outside attacking 50 for Loxton. Couple of handballs there. Jacob Evans in amongst it. Magpies pushing them wide, but a booming kick now inside attacking 50, but intercepts taken by the Magpies, and that is Jack Burgermeister.
2: Yeah, he's had a great sort of, probably the last 12 months, he's been really strong. He plays on, interesting out of defence, but it's made it work, up towards the wing now, built it away, Troscott going after it, as was Hilton, Bibby chimed in there, and another ball up it looks like, yep. So, pretty contested start to this one, there's been quite a lot of stoppages.
0: Yeah, the Tigers just trying to lock it in. It was a good inside 50, but intercept from Burgermeister, unfortunately. Another ball up we'll have. The Tigers just trying to lock it down. 7 minutes, or coming up to the 8 minute mark. First quarter, Riverland footy on 5RM. Could be seeing a couple of rotations soon. Ball up. Both rucks just push each other out from underneath the contest. None get their hands on it. We'll have another ball up. Yeah. Right on the cricket pitch.
2: Umpire's busy today.
0: Ball up in the air. Oh, lovely tap from Burgermeister, but no one really got a clear run on it. And we'll have another ball up.
2: Yep, we've had about the same play for the last four stoppages. The Magpies captain, Jared B, just trying to get back on the field here. But the ball's a long way from the bench as we go again. Hoisler just whacked it forward. Came to Hilton. Flicked it back. Now to half forward, go Wakery. Truscott's after it, as is Hay. Hay picks it up. Went one way, then the other. Fends off Brown. Kick was smothered, though. Goes after it again. Evans dives on it. Ball loose. Out it comes to Jesse Will. Hands it on to Evans. Now to Bibby. Loxton working it off halfback really well there. Up towards Harley Campbell, couldn't quite take the mark, and dived on, but still bobbling about. Comes to Hilton, long looping handball. It's going to work. Wakery up to half forward now with King. Looping handball out wide. Inside it comes. Is there a shot on goal here? There is. It comes towards Charlie Hay in the square. Takes a great mark, and Wakery should put this through no problems. He's marked it in the goal square, and this should be a 20-0 start now.
0: Unlucky for the Tigers there. A great bit of defence there from young Caden Evans that, you know, got that out, but it was their wings and half forward that just let it go back straight back in.
2: Yeah, exactly right. So Charlie Hay, top of the goal square, no worries. Wakery 3-2-20, locked from yet to score, and perhaps some early danger signs for the Tigers.
0: 5RM footy for McDonald's, Renmark and Berry Better, your home of Uniden and GME radios in the Riverland. Coming up to the 10-minute mark, going to have to move the magnets soon, you'd think, for the Tigers. I'm just trying to look around what options they may have. They are an attacking side, the Tigers, and they are fit. So you think running out of games is going to be no drama for them.
2: Well, they're just struggling to get their hands on the ball at the moment. It looks like the captain, Jesse Wu, has put himself onto the ball. We saw him in that last play at halfback, but he's going to the stoppage on this occasion. Sean King's in there for Wakery, which is interesting as well, with Truscott and B. So it looks like Clyde Sinnott doing the rucking as well. I saw him just come on for Brad Burgermeister. So it's be interesting, this stoppage.
0: Ball up again in the middle. Big jump from both rucks, but none get their hand on it. But it's the Magpies through Jared B that gets it on a pitching wedge up to left half forward. It's a foot race to the footy. Nathan Britt, the Loxton coach, gets his hands on it. Just kicks up the line and finds Evans. Just holds up for a second. It's Caden looking inside for a target. None presenting. He's going to get told to play on, and he does. Inside to Bibby. Short pass. And they're going to go on a bit of a switch here up to centre half forward to the top of the 50. Spills over the back. Can the Tigers make something? Jesse Will tries to break the tackle. Spills out, but he's done holding the ball. And it is play on, umpire says. Me Sean King for the Magpies. Just pops it up to Turner at left half back, and the Magpies go down the line. Jared B, a mark unopposed. Magpies have got options here. They're going to go inside 50 again. Just short. They're running right here at Loxton this afternoon, Lockie Dan. Tristan Geeman now up forward. Spears it inside 50. Mark taken by Charlie Hay. And the Pies are going to go back for their fourth, possibly potential goal of the afternoon.
2: Yeah, well, that was interesting. He ignored Sean King, who is still all alone, but has been picked up now. But that was a spearing kick from Geeman. Found Charlie Hay, and yeah, the signs are ominous early in this one. So Charlie Hay probably have to kick this 40 metres. Slight angle, but I'm going to back him. Starts it right. Is it coming back enough? No, it's not. Stays right. Minor score, 3-3-21. Wakery. Loxton still yet to score.
0: 5RM footy for McDonald's, Renmark and Berry Better. We'll go around the grounds again. Well, for the first time very soon, two other games this afternoon. Renmark Rovers hosting the Barmer Monash Roos, a grand final replay, and at Berry it's the Demons hosting Loxton North.
2: It's So it looks like Nathan Brown doing the kick-out duties here. As we said, he's gone behind the ball to try and stop the bleeding. That's a good kick wide in the direction of Cornish. He picks it up. He takes a bounce. He's being chased hard by Heusler. He has two bounces, though, Cornish. Kicks down the wing. On the broadcast side, he looks for Salmon. Couldn't quite take the mark. Campbell's over it, but he's caught by three Wakery players and get a ball up.
0: Not a bad out for the Loxton Tigers there, though. They'll get a reset here, and not far from their attacking 50, a quick change. John Fisher, I reckon that is coming off for a quick rest. Ball up. Jared B, hungry for it. There's King. The Pies have got options here. Spills out again. Bibby for the Tigers gets his hands on it to Caden Evans, who gets a kick when he was tackled. But here come the Pies. There's Hilton. Now Turner through the middle. Looks up. Finds Heusler. Thought about playing on. Didn't. He's got a few options. Spears it to the left. Looking for Hay again. And takes a lovely mark out in front. And the Tigers are going to have to work out some defence here.
2: Yeah,
0: this is looking ominous.
2: I've noticed Harley Campbell's gone to half forward, which is an interesting move. But Wakery had just been able to bring numbers to the footy at almost every opportunity they've got. Saw it again on that occasion, and they've just allowed themselves to go forward and isolate Charlie Hay, who's on form early, so looking to rectify his last miss. He's already kicked one. It's about a 30-metre kick. Ooh. Starts it right again. Stays there again. So a couple of early misses from him. Wakery 3-4-22. Still the Tigers without a score.
0: 5-40 from McDonald's friend Mark. I think the Tigers approach to the two today might have been just limit the supply inside 50. Might be a case of looking for someone to be a bit more of a direct matchup on him, I reckon.
2: Yeah. Nathan Brown doing the kick in again on this occasion.
0: A little bit limited for height, the Tigers. It's one issue they may have this afternoon. Brown takes a kick out and finds Durden.
2: Had a couple of goes at marking that, but eventually was able to reel it in. Got it to Bibby. Out wide to young Hunter Westbrook here. Been impressive since debuting in round one at Wakery last year, so brings it in towards the middle of the ground. That's an ambitious kick. Is it going to work? Not quite, but Salmon is trying hard. It's Voigt in the end, actually. Wakery poking it forward. It comes to Hilton. Inside 50 with the kick. Is it Charlie Hay again? It is. And I wonder if he's compensated for the wind or potential lack thereof today. We haven't got the windsock out yet, but he's missed a couple to the right, so he should be able to. This one's a slightly tougher angle, probably about a 45-metre kick, and this could make it a 28-0 start.
0: Yeah, the Tigers are going to have to work something out pretty soon. That supply inside 50 is too easy, and also Charlie Hayes able to mark those. Wouldn't matter who he was on, really. He's out in front. It's going to be a fair kick here. We're 35 out. Not bad off the boot. He's happy.
2: That one's on.
0: And that's the Pies, fourth of the afternoon. 4-4-28 leads Loxton, yet to score here at Loxton this afternoon. Top of the table clash in Riverland footy on 5RM. Just looking around the ground what options there may be to shut down the supply here, Lockie Dandon. Not sure, is it worth maybe chucking Ruckman Sam Durden on him? Sam Durden. Jake Durden for a minute. I mean, I'm sure the Tigers would love Sam to play for him.
2: I'm sure he'd be a welcome inclusion. But, there's problems really everywhere for Loxton. Wakery's numbers at the stoppage have been a massive factor. Sinnott with a big leap there, couldn't bring it down. Campbell got a handball out of there into the arms of Salmon. Quick flick, missed Brown. Hilton onto the scene, picks it up brilliantly. Goes inside 50 again. Charlie Hayes on the lead. Can he get there? No, he can't. It's a bouncing ball. Chambers will be after it. Hay tried to recover. Loxton with Stanovich. Out it comes to Chambers. Flicked it up for Hay, but couldn't quite get it to him. And is it going to be a ball in?
0: You think it would be. It wasn't really a clear possession.
2: No, not really. And we're inside the defensive 50, but it is going to be a Loxton free coming out of the back half. That's a good kick for Stanovich. He takes that mark, but Loxton got the number out wide. They use it. Out it comes for Treg Eagle. He heads wide, looking for Evans. He takes the mark. They're just trying to find their way forward here. They go in the direction of Jackson, but that's going to miss the target, and Burgermeister punches it out of play towards that brand new pavilion, which is having its grand opening today, and we'll get a ball in.
0: Yeah, not a bad bit of play there for the Tigers, and that's the Tigers that we've seen in the first four rounds. Probably the first glimpse of a couple of link-up kicks and a bit of run going on. So just starting to get a bit of momentum. Still yet to score. Coming up to the 17-minute mark. Ball in just outside the Tigers attacking 50. Hilton for the Magpies was front and centre. Got it first. Umpires called a push-out. It's going to be a free kick here to the Tigers.
2: He paid holding the ball in the end.
0: It was a holding the ball, wasn't it?
2: Yeah. There you go.
0: So inside 50, the Tigers go through Luke Salmon. He doesn't hit the target. Got a swarm of Loxton players hungry for it. A booming handball there from Evans. Finds Campbell. Looks good off the boot. And that's the Tigers' first of the afternoon. And that could be the goal of the day. Clubhouse leader so far.
2: Yeah, that was a brilliant handball from Caden Evans. He saw his man in Harley Campbell all alone. And he's got a booming left boot. He's had a brilliant year so far. And I'll tell you what, we're a few months away from the Willis medal, but I wouldn't mind betting that after four rounds, he would be right near the top of the leaderboard.
0: This is 5-round footy for McDonald's Renmark. Wakery 4-4-28 leading Loxton, 1-6 on the Berry Better scoreboard. Getting close to that 18-minute mark. This first quarter here at Loxton, a little bit of breeze starting to roll into the place, but if anything, you think Loxton would be getting the most of it at the moment. Back to the middle it goes, and it's Hilton finds B, and up to half forward. No one able to really rake it in. Good bit of defensive play there from Riley Walton for the Tigers. He gets the kick away, looking down the eastern wing. The Tigers might go another inside 50 here. No, holding the ball is paid.
2: It's against Durden there. Geeman just got in. So said the ruckman, don't go running too far. Brown with a big fly at the back, couldn't quite take it. Loxton got the numbers. One of them's Hunter Westbrook. Hands inside to Fisher. Fisher will go towards half forward. He kicks to a 3-on-1. And Wakery easily able to negotiate that with Nitschke taking a good mark at half back.
0: No, I don't think he had too many options there, though. It would have been all right if it wasn't a 3-on-1 contest. Kick from Nitschke and they bring it out, Lockie Dan.
2: Yeah, Luke beautifully to Burgermeister. Brock broke a tackle and took one on and went down the line. Cut off, though. They're just playing kick to kick at the moment a little bit. Inside ball, not marked by Bibby. Burgermeister got a toe on it. He gets it back now, does Brad Burgermeister. Misses Spenceley. Loxton trying to move it through Walton towards Westbrook. Long handball, not quite finding the target. Broken up in there by Truscott and Campbell laying the tackle for a ball up. So Wakery 22-point leaders, and we've played just under 20 minutes.
0: Another ball up. Just outside the Magpies, attacking 50. No one able to really get their hands on it cleanly. A bit of a clumsy bit of play there, but doesn't move that far. A loose kick out back inside 50. The Magpies go. The Tigers have got a few numbers. It's going to be Brown off the deck. Gets a handball out. And now Loxton looks to clear it out. Spills over the back it goes, though, and it's going to go straight to the Magpies again. And they're just going to go back down the line. And a mark taken. That's Potts. He's going to bring it to the top of the 50. Hay on a big lead, couldn't mark it. Tigers got players in front. Spenceley front and centre, looking for Heusler. Tries to break the tackle. Umpire says, I'll have it.
2: Jeez, Cade Hilton's had a lot of the footy early in this one. I reckon he's leading the possessions if we had the stat counter going. Burgermeister won the tap. Loxton trying to move off halfback. Bibby spun his way out of traffic. Got it to Campbell. He misses Fisher, but Fisher gets back onto it. Got it to Caden Evans. Loxton through the middle of the ground. Up towards half forward. Salmon's got a bit of work to do here. Nitschke gets there for the punch. Hands it back to Burgermeister. Burgermeister getting it back to Nitschke. Ignores his teammate. Goes for Smith, who's caught by Campbell. And Todd Charlton says, I'll ball it up. About 60 out from the Tigers' goal.
0: Yeah, Campbell right there for that. Good bit of tight play. A ball up. Durden's been done for a push. So it's going to be a free kick to the Magpies. And decides not to kick it. Burgermeister just dishes it off to Spenceley running past, but the kicks missed the target. Loxton sense they might be able to pick it up. They can't. We'll go again.
2: Yep, Jesse Potts laying the tackle there. Kicked first off the afternoon. Tigers just trying to find a way through here. Into time on in this opening term. Fisher trying to pick it up. Got it on to Bibby. Sweeping handball to Westbrook. He's got a bit of a look to kick it inside 50 here. Heads towards a 2-on-1. Wakery got the numbers, and they've also found themselves a free kick going to Jack Burgermeister. Hands it on to Geeman, and they bounce out of the back 50. That kick will find a teammate. Can't quite see who that is out wide.
0: That is Truscott.
2: Truscott. Heads up to Chambers. Back into Wakery this year after a year away, but welcome inclusion on half forward. Looks towards King. Got himself in front. Couldn't take the mark. Eldbull. I think everyone thought it was going to be a stoppage, and it wasn't in the end. Evans got it to Salmon. On to Brown. Now to Fisher. Fisher's made a lively start to this one through the middle. Burgermeister taking a good mark. He's been brilliant off halfback so far.
0: Yeah, Loxton off halfback look all right now. They're starting to get a bit of run, but they're falling over at half forward every time. Either a lack of targets or there's getting outmatched numbers, because I'm not sure where the loose Loxton players are, but every time it goes inside 50, there's more Magpies than Tigers. Inside 50, the Magpies go. There's King, spills out, holding the ball. Yeah, it's going to be a free kick to Loxton.
2: Just want to keep an eye on Carter Wright. He did the first stoppage of the game, but haven't seen him since. Durden's been doing the ruck, which is probably diluting a bit of what they're trying to do off half forward. Loxton moving it to Martin now, out wide to Kosolke. Brilliant game last week. Heads towards Stanovich, gives him a fair bit of work to do. Nitschke will arrive. Evans is after him. Nitschke's got it and keeps it in play. Fisher going hard, copped a strong bump. Kosolke caught, flicked it up. Now to Jacob Evans, on to Caden Evans. Did he break a tackle? Got it. Missed Stanovich. And it's going to be a last possession free going to Wakery.
0: Yeah, the old handball out of bounds. Good bit of pressure from Evans, though. So inside 50 it goes through Geeman for the Magpies. No mark taken. Umpire's called incorrect disposal. Free kick to the Tigers.
2: Riley Walton off halfback. Had a good year so far. Big reason the Tigers are sitting in at second spot. Short for Fisher. Very impressive opening term from John Fisher. Goes down the line looking for Brown. Should be able to take this mark, the Tigers coach. On that left boot. Beautiful kick to Jesse Will. Can the Tigers go through the middle? They look out wide now and they'll find Harley Campbell. Harley Campbell just getting onto that left boot. Up towards half forward. Burgermeister going after it with Salmon. Ball hits the surface. Westbrook laying a strong tackle, but Wakery able to get the loose handball up to Burgermeister, and they bounce off halfback yet again. Up towards Jesse Potts. Can he take the mark? He can. Is there time for a late goal? We've played 24 and a half minutes in this opening term, just about. Hay couldn't quite take the mark, but he's back onto it. Handball's inside the Chambers. Chambers gets to 45, open goal square, and just pushes it left. Minor score, Wakery 4, 5-29. Loxton 1, straight 6.
0: Yeah, that would have been frustrating for the Tigers if that one slipped through. So they trail by 23, but could have been a few more if that one just went a little bit to the right. Loxton now off halfback. It's Luke Salmon. Dribbles it up the line. Finds Evans. Good mark taken. Moves it on quickly. Looking for Ross Romeo out in front to the pocket. Can he pick it up off the deck? Tries to tunnel ball it back under and dive on it. We'll get a ball up inside the pocket. No, we won't. Play on's the call. No, umpire says holding on. It's going to be a free kick.
2: I think it's going to Loxton with, in the end, it is Brock Salmon who will kick after the quarter time siren. It's going to be a tough kick from that pocket. Pretty well right in front of the new pavilion, and to be honest, what is appearing to me to be a new scoreboard here at Loxton.
0: That one's been in the storage for a couple of years. It's been out on special occasions. I have seen it before, but it wasn't in that spot. Pleased to see it back.
2: It hasn't been there for a while, certainly, but this is going to be a tough kick. He's actually starting his run up from outside the field of play. He's going to have to give this everything he's got. Wind playing a factor now. Begins his approach. About a 40-metre kick. It's across the face. Has he done enough? In the end, it won't be a score. So quarter time, Wakery 4-5-29. Lead Loxton 1 straight 6.
0: This is 5RM Footy for McDonald's Renmark. 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
1: Welcome back to Loxton. It is 5RM footy for Donald Bredmark. Currently, the visiting Wakery Magpies up by 23 points, 4-5-29, leading Loxton 1-6. Lockie Winnell and Lockie Dan this afternoon. Lockie Dan, Wakery's inside 50s, really costing the Tigers.
2: Yeah, they are. And Cade Hilton has been the sort of the catalyst of that. He's been everywhere early. Obviously, the 2024 Willis medalist, as we know. Jared B's been impressive on return from that hamstring injury. The Wakery skipper leading from the front, so he's been really strong as well. And I've liked Ben Smith's game, and Stephen Heusler has been quite lively as well. Jack Burgermeister's been sensational down back for Wakery, and Charlie Hay with those two goals as well. For Loxton, I've liked the game of Nathan Brown, put himself behind the ball a bit. Harley Campbell got their goal and has had his hands on it, as has Bibby. He'll lock be wanting to clean up his possession a little bit. Jesse Wills had some moments. Looks like he's going to start this second term at half forward. And I haven't minded Hunter Westbrook start as well as Caden Evans. And John Fisher has played probably the best game I've seen, or the best quarter I've seen him play so far. So just going to keep an eye on Carter Wright as well. Doesn't look to be starting this second quarter either. So let's hope he's okay. But yeah, they find themselves 23 points down at the moment, the Tigers.
1: We'll keep an eye on it, that's for sure. Umpires just taking their positions, about to get this second quarter underway. Just quickly around the ground, McDonald's Renmark, Berry taking on Loxton North. It's the home side, the Demons, up by 2 at quarter time. We'll just get this quarter underway. Here's second quarter underway here at Loxton, and it's the Magpies through Jake Spenceley that clear it out. I think he forgot which direction they were going for a second, and then remembered before he kicked it, and then they go inside 50 now, kicking to the pool end, and mark taken once again by Charlie Hay for the Magpies, and he's going to go back for what I reckon is his seventh shot of the day. He's kicked two, maybe not seven, it's probably five, but it's definitely three that he missed.
2: Yeah, so
1: a couple he passed off. I was one that he passed off as well, so
2: he's had a lot of it anyway. So
1: ominous signs early.
2: Been a presence. He's going to have to kick this probably about 35 to 40 metres, as you say, to that pool end. Not bad off the boot. Looks just a touch left, though.
1: Minor score for the Magpies. Takes them to 4-6-30 on the Berry Better scoreboard. Loxton, one goal, straight six. So the Tigers, to bring this one back in, they're going to go to the broadcast wing, looking for Harley Campbell, but it was a 3-on-1, and the Magpies have just stomped on it, and they're going to lock it in.
2: Campbell did pretty well there not to lose that 3-on-1 in the end, so ball up. Burgermeister in the ruck with Durden. Burgermeister got first hands to it. Came back from Durden. Ball just a scrag at the moment. Bibby over, as was Durden. Got another ball up. So 24-point game. Early stages of this second term. Durden got a tap. Coming through was Truscott, but not really. Caught by Campbell. And we'll get another ball up.
1: It's 5RM footy from McDonald's Renmark.
2: Umpires have certainly had their work cut out for them today with the amount of stoppages. Spenceley's going to get one high there. Oh, and he's thrown down by Campbell after it. That'll be a 25-metre penalty. Yeah, he can't do that. He knew straight away. Perhaps a bit of frustration from Campbell. Tristan Geeman letting him know there.
1: Yep.
2: But that was perhaps some frustrations from the Tigers' only goal kicker so far. Kate Hilton just having a quiet word with him at the moment, but it's Jake Spenceley from about 45.
1: Oh.
2: Kicks on the way. Has it got enough? Certainly has. Wakery get the first of the second quarter, and they move their score to 5-6-36. Loxton 1-6.
1: This is 5RM footy for McDonald's Renmark. Wakery Magpies certainly have arrived with purpose in Loxton this afternoon. They've set the precedent early, and the Tigers looking for options, and they are not finding too many at the moment.
2: Yeah, and Jake Spenceley's had an unbelievable year in the midfield. I was speaking to the coach, Jackson Sutton, only a couple of weeks ago, and he could not be more impressed with Jake Spenceley so far in 2026. So back in the middle now.
1: So Magpies in the middle, the usual four, and then you got Durden for Loxton, but it was Spenceley that got his hands on it first. Harley Campbell tried to break through, he couldn't do it, and we'll have another ball up.
2: Spenceley was just trying to convince the umpire into a

0: free kick there, but didn't get it. So ball up in the centre of Loxton Oval here. Burgermeister, brilliant tap. Truscott got a handball. Came to Burgermeister, onto Hilton. Now with B. You just spring them into attack off that right boot. Looks for Hoislet. It's not going to quite get to him, so he goes after it. Just wants the ball to sit up for him. It comes to Geeman, who just had to keep it alive by throwing it on the boot. And it lands in the lap of Daniel Bibby at halfback for Loxton. Goes to his coach, Nathan Brown.
1: Yeah, lovely little kick from Bibby. Brown is holding it up in defence. Gets told to play on. He's going to go cross-country. Looking towards the eastern wing. Mark taken. Comes inside. The Tigers have got a couple of numbers here. Oh, handball misses the target. Tigers trying to get this one back. They're not going to be able to. Locked in. And it'll be a ball up on the far wing. Jackson Bruce there for the Magpies.
0: Yeah, Wakery have been held up a little bit since that early onslaught, but still having that scoreboard impact. So just trying to find a way through here, our Wakery. Spenceley got it to Hilton, on to Burgermeister. Back it comes now. Up to half forward now with Wakery. Looking to take a mark, but unable to do so. Spenceley went after it, and it's held into that pack. Yet another stoppage. 30-point game.
1: It's 5-0 footy for McDonald's, Renmark and Berry Better. Umpires, as you say, getting a workout with the ball ups. A thumping tap from the Magpies. Ruckman makes it inside 50. Locked up. The Tigers got their hands on it, but didn't go that far. And we'll go again.
0: Yeah, it's been certainly a stoppage-heavy game. I can't remember a game in the Riverland quite like this for a while in dry conditions. As it comes to Spenceley, looking for Hilton, couldn't quite. In the end, came with B. He put it up high, and the mark's been paid in the end to Chambers. So he sort of just come in from nowhere there. Is it Chambers on the end of that?
1: That is 24.
0: It certainly is.
1: Sam Chambers, Loxton player that's copped a bit of an injury with that one as well, but he's up off the deck.
0: Blowing heavy. I think it might be Ollie Voigt. I hope he's okay. Recruit this year. So it's going to be Chambers. He begins his approach. About a 40-metre kick on the way. And it's no problems at all. Wakery extend that lead out to 36 points. They're 6-6-42. Loxton a one straight six, and this is growing at a rapid rate here at Loxton Oval.
1: Yeah, it sure is. The Tigers are going to have to work out something soon. I'm not sure if it maybe is maybe a benefit to maybe shore up your half back line, even if you have to sacrifice your midfield a little bit here. Don't worry about winning the centre contest. Just worry about getting it in defence and go on the attack that way. We've seen teams win premierships doing that in recent years. Don't worry so much about the midfield. Just pick it up wherever you can and drive it forward. Tigers still trying to win the middle the centre contest, and it's not really working so far.
0: Umpire gone down here.
1: I think he's just tying some shoes up. So I think we're still waiting for the ball to come back, aren't we? I don't know.
0: No, we're just waiting on Todd Charlton at the moment. So.
1: 6.5 minutes played. Second quarter, Riverland footy on 5RM. It's the Wakery Magpies by 36 points at the moment. Go around the grounds again soon. Bummer and Monash up on the Renmark Rovers today. So far, back underway we are here at Loxton, and it's Jesse Will for the Tigers that tried to get it, but it's Jared B that thought otherwise. Oh, but the Tigers have another thought, and they get it back through Jake Durden up to the top of the 50. Still not now inside 50, but the Magpies have got a couple of loose players. It was Nitschke that cleared it out and finds King. Takes the mark really unopposed through the middle, and here's Hoisler, who's got an absolute paddock around him. Tigers get there with a bit of time to spare, and they manage to hold it up. Magpies will go long, looking for Hay, spills over the back. Tigers, couple of link-up handballs, and now it's Evans, drives it through the middle and finds Ethan Cornish. Got a few options if they move it on quickly, just going to drive it long. They fly up, mark not take. Oh, I know, it paid in the end. I thought it spilled out. It was Harley Campbell. Not sure if it maybe...
0: Did he get the mark or a push or something? But
1: it looked like it spilled out and he got it back again. But anyway,
0: I think he might have.
1: He's got the kick regardless.
0: Certainly does, and they need this. He's kicked their only goal so far, but this one is a set shot. Look to tap into that lovely left boot. You have to kick it probably 48. Kicks it long. it's just faded. Has it stayed in play?
1: No.
0: I think the umpire, goal umpire said put through for a minor score. Loxton now 1-1-7. Wakery 6-6-42. 35-point differential here at Tigerland. So Geeman bringing the ball back into play. Another strong game. It's Tristan Geeman. Gets it to Truscott. On to Truscott. Thomas to Bradley. Up towards the wing it moves. Bruce went after it, but Brown with a big jump and a spoil. Campbell couldn't take it. Neither could Brown in the end. Came back with Bruce. On to Hilton. Truscott again. On to King. Through to Thomas Truscott. Up to half forward with Wakery now with Spenceley. Oh, well, did he take the... I think he's been paid the mark in the end. Yes, he was. Oh, no, he wasn't. Yeah, okay. So I think the umpire blew his whistle.
1: Well, fair call, though. I mean, 9 times out of 10, he'd usually mark it. There wasn't anyone around him.
0: I don't know what happened there.
1: Just had to hold about another half a second before the whistle. But anyway, a ball in. Umpire's going to say, do that one again. We'll have another one.
0: Yeah, so... Well, it's a 35-point game. It's quite an odd play that you don't see very often, but get it tossed in the end. Sinnott with the tap. Smith got it on his boot. Came to King. Ricocheted to him. And he's caught by Bibby. So, Loxton just trying to hold up in defence. Wakery have been pretty strong so far in this one. Durden winning the tap on that occasion. Came towards Treg Eagle, who couldn't quite take it cleanly. Jesse wheels over it. And we've got another stoppage. So, 35-point differential here.
1: Just going around the grounds quickly from Donald Renmark at Renmark. It is the Rovers that have responded. 4-1-25. They trail Barmer and Monash 4-2-26.
0: Three in a row to the Rovers, that might be then.
1: Good second quarter for the Rovers, it would appear early. And at RFO headquarters, Berry, it's Loxton North that have come back a little bit. Berry 3-4-22. Loxton North trailing 3-1-19.
0: So, ball up here. Just a few more stoppages. So, umpires certainly having their work cut out for them today. Durden winning the tap. Evans just tried to tap it along. Truscott was caught by Treg Eagle. Came to Caden Evans. Faked to tackle. Caught by Smith. And umpire says that's holding the footy. Brilliant tackle by Ben Smith. He's become an important player in this Wakery side. He's going to win a free kick here.
1: Caden got away with the first one there, but the second one always bites. And I think Caden learnt that the hard way then, unfortunately. Good bit of play, though. Now up to a half forward for the Magpies. They punch it back in board. Spenceley dives on it, but Loxton think otherwise, and it's pushed out of bounds, and we'll get a ball in. 5-0 footy for McDonald's Renmark. Saturday afternoon, round 5.
0: Yep. Just under, ticking over towards 11 minutes played here in this second quarter. 35 points of difference. Sinnott won the tap. Hilton scrubbed a kick forward. A bouncing ball comes now towards Walton, who is ushered over the line. And we'll get another ball in, this time deep inside. Attacking 50 for Wakery. Just hoping to extend that margin.
1: Starting to get a little bit chilly here at Loxton this afternoon.
0: Hasn't deterred from a pretty healthy crowd, from a strong Wakery travelling contingent as well. So, was there a high tackle in there? No, said the umpire. So, 35 out or so from the Magpies' goal at the moment. Sinnott doing the ruck work. He won the tap on that occasion. Spenceley got a boot to it. Is he going to be able to keep it in? He actually is. He keeps it in more than once, more than twice. Now he gets one too high. And Jake Spenceley, Nathan Brown's calling for a duck and a potential shoulder raise there, but I think it was a free kick. I think the umpire's got that one right. And this could be a 41-point game if Spenceley can convert for his second of the quarter.
1: Magpies have come to town today, that's for sure. Not sure if there was a discussion at Maruk on the way or something like that where they all got fired up about today, but whatever they've done, it's worked. Spenceley has the kick. The wind's going to bring it back. He kicks his second of the afternoon. And the Magpies go 7-6-48, leading Loxton 1-1-7.
0: Yeah, obviously a storied career for Jake Spenceley, but is he a 2018 Willis medalist as well?
1: Sure is.
0: Yeah, so I think he's another one who will have his name right up there at this stage of the year anyway, when we do come to the count in September. But I just want to get through the remainder of this quarter and this half for the time being. So
1: just seeing young Ollie Voigt here getting a bit of treatment here from the medicos. And yeah, he might have a bit of a stinger maybe. Anyway, back to the middle it goes. Magpies King in there now. Now Hilton. Dish out, kick, finds Naish Andrew on the broadcast wing. Geeman running past, couldn't quite get the hands. Naish Andrew drives it long to the right pocket. Loxton frantically trying to get their hands on it. They struggled to do that all day, and another ball up. We'll have onside attacking 50 for the Magpies.
0: Yeah, wind certainly starting to pick up here at Tigerland. So Durden winning the tap. Walton tried to go through, got caught. Ball coming loose. Charlton let it go. And Trust got held in. So about 50 out. In fact, right on the line of the 50-metre arc here. 13 and a half minutes played, second term. Durden won the tap. Truscott tried to go after it and couldn't quite keep it alive. Just taken over the line by Jacob Evans there. So Loxton just trying to stay in this game for as long as they can at the moment and stop the bleeding perhaps. Jesse Wills gone in there as well. But it's not a happy start so far for Ross Romeo in game 150. Ball in now. Spensley tried to go through, but Nathan Brown came up with it, got it to Fisher. Back it comes to Kosolke, whose kick was smothered by Truscott. And we'll get another stoppage.
1: It's 5-0 footy for McDonald's Renmark. Live on a Saturday afternoon. A 41-point lead currently to the Wakery Magpies. 7-6-48, Loxton 1-1-7. Tigers really struggling to find any momentum to go inside their attacking 50.
0: Sinnott and Durden doing the ruck. Durden winning it down on that occasion. Going through, comes to Spensley, went one way, then the other, then got caught by Jesse Will. And he did what Caden Evans did a few moments earlier and just took on a few too many. And in the end, it's the Tigers captain winning the free.
1: Been consistent with that all day.
0: Yeah, certainly have.
1: You take, I'll give you one. Oh, the kick's not great. Harley Campbell couldn't mop it up off the deck and spills out of bounds and we'll get a ball in.
0: As we get this stoppage, I think Nobby Norton, if he is tuning in, would have been happy that you managed to mention Maroop when Jake Spensley lined up for that goal earlier. So he's with us in spirit.
1: Dish over the back. Spensley again hungry for it. Jesse Will there just sitting on it and we'll get a ball up.
0: Yeah, so very stoppage-heavy game, this one. So 41-point difference. Durden winning the tap. Going nowhere on that occasion was Jacob Evans. So Bibby Evans and Jesse Will is the midfield mix for the Tigers at the moment. Out it comes now with Will caught, or bumped by Hilton, I should say. Bouncing ball towards the centre of the ground. Brock going after it. Caught by Campbell. Ball coming loose. Campbell caught by Brock in the end. The two just going after it, and Campbell's dived on and will get another ball up.
1: Sinnott's coming off for a quick break for the Magpies. Brad Burgermeister back on. Rotation's going well. Straight into the ruck. Lovely tap from Burgermeister. Stoppage number 4,000 is about to happen, and it does.
0: Yeah. Burgermeister and Sinnott and Durden have certainly had their work cut out for them so far in this one. Durden winning it on that occasion. Burgermeister got a hand to it. Came to Hilton. Wakery trying to find their way through. Smith faked, then got it back to Burgermeister. Onto Hilton. Swooping handball towards Geeman. Caught by Cornish. He could be in trouble. Here he is. Great tackle, Ethan Cornish. Geeman just tried to get rid of him, but couldn't do so in the end.
1: He took the game on. And, he probably didn't really have too many options, really, Tristan Geeman. He sort of had to do that or just give it up. So a good little battle. Tigers drive it up to half forward. Kick doesn't hit the target. Magpies, Hilton. Now Burgermeister. Nitschke, I reckon that was. Holding the ball.
0: Holding the ball, yeah. Just
1: had
0: an arm free.
1: Might be Taron Brock, mate. No, it's not Taron Brock. It's
0: Turner.
1: Turner, that's right.
0: Inside 50 kick, cut off, though, by Jack Burgermeister, who's been so resolute back there, well, all year, but definitely today.
1: Yeah, and that's really crushing the Loxton Tigers, because every time they go inside 50, I think Jack's had more marks.
0: Yeah, certainly
1: than
0: hurting
1: the Loxton forwards.
0: The absence of Carter Wright and Jake Durden forced to go into the ruck. So we get yet another stoppage this time, about in the centre square.
1: And if Ollie Voigt doesn't come back on, there could be another two players. Tigers are down already.
0: Yeah, that's right. So
1: a bit unfortunate for Loxton this afternoon.
0: We'll keep an eye on it. Out it comes now. Bouncing ball. Jared B should get onto this loose one. Missed Truscott, then went back and got it to Truscott. Wants it back from Truscott and slipped over in the end. Truscott going after it. Geeman involved. good tackle in the end there. I think it's Riley Walton on the bottom of that pack. It is. So Wakery 41-point lead deep into this second term now, over 18 minutes played. Brown going after it. The Tigers coach trying to get something going for his side. Up towards half forward. Campbell went after it. Out it comes now to B. On to Geeman. Snapping ball. It's just going to be over the head of Spenceley, who slips over. It comes to Chambers. Got to win a 2-on-1. It's not going to be held in. It's quite a rarity for this afternoon. Was that a throw? It was in the end from Ryan Shaw. It's going to be a free kick to Loxton recruit Daniel Bibby, who's just turned it over straight down the throat of Potts. Onto that left boot. Inside 50 for Hay. At Charlie Hay. Well, we mentioned he's had quite a few shots on goal, but this is for number three. And to extend the lead out to 47 points.
1: It's a reoccurring nightmare for the Tigers now, isn't it?
0: Yeah.
1: Magpies inside 50. Charlie Hay on a lead. And a 25-metre penalty has been paid. And obviously someone at the Loxton Tigers there just had a few words on how to umpire a football game, and it never works. It never works.
0: No, I've never seen a decision overturned because the player disagreed with it. In fact, it often goes worse for you, as
1: so
0: we've seen on this occasion.
1: It went from probably a near certainty goal to an absolute certainty.
0: You think so?
1: 15 metres out, directly in front. Charlie Hay.
0: He's got three.
1: Slots it through, and that's the Magpies' eighth for the game. They lead by 47 points on the Berry Better scoreboard. And they're the ladder leaders for a reason. And it's going to be a big halftime chat at the Tigers.
0: Yeah, you certainly feel that way. Just not sure what more moves they can really pull. They've just not been able to get their hands on the footy or gain any sort of territory. It looks like Bibby and Jesse will have gone forward, as has Caden Evans. So this is certainly a bit of a different mix in the engine room for Loxton at the moment. Harley Campbell's leading it. There's a bit of confusion here between Hilton and Campbell, but back underway nevertheless. Burgermeister got a tap. Hilton going after it. Brilliant pickup onto that right boot. Just missed his target. Rolling ball forward. Out it comes now. Campbell coming back for King, who's caught by Walton. And he's going to pay holding the ball. So Riley Walton will win the free. He's been one of the Loxton's better contributors in what's been a very disappointing first half. Misses his target on that occasion. Fisher caught by Hilton. And it's going to trickle over the line, and we'll get a ball in.
1: Tell you what, Kate Hilton, if he wasn't in really good form already this year, today he's lifted up a couple of notches.
0: Oh, yeah, he's been their best so far, I would think.
1: No argument from me, Lockie Dand. No argument from me, the 2024 Willis medalist.
0: Mind you, if Charlie Hay had kicked a bit straighter, he could have had about a bag of six already. So,
1: too true. Umpires,
0: not sure where the ball is at the moment. Might just be in someone's boot. Or is it Fisher that's gone down? So what's happening here? Trainer's going out. Let's hope he's okay. As we said, he's been brilliant, John Fisher. He's certainly been the best I've seen him play. So
1: it's like he's holding an ankle and he's in a bit of distress. He's off the he's off the field on the far boundary, but
0: It's too close to the stop.
1: Yeah,
0: still.
1: Just holding it up for a second. So we'll have a bit of a pause here in proceedings.
0: Let's hope he's okay, because as we've said with Voigt, Wright, and potentially now Fisher down, they could be three rotations down. He is going to try and hobble off. He's on his feet, which is potentially a good sign.
1: Once, if you don't go through the gate, you're off for the game. That used to be the rule. I don't know if that's still the rule.
0: Yeah,
1: was it 20 minutes these days?
0: Trying to work his way around, so.
1: Okay, I don't know if he's going to be back on anyway. So I don't think Loxton have put another player on here, though.
0: No, I think Tristan Jackson came onto the ground.
1: Oh, okay, right.
0: Unless there's someone else that he was coming on for. I think he ran on.
1: So. Yeah, right, a bit of confusion all around. So underway again, 22 minutes played, up to not quite half forward for Loxton. It's going to be the Magpies that lock it down again, and it doesn't matter which element of football you are marking this afternoon, the Magpies are getting an A or an A-plus in every one of them.
0: Pretty well. Comes down to half forward. No mark. No hands cleanly on it. Back it comes now to Jacob Evans. So there's going to be a free kick paid for a throw. It's going to Naish Andrew. So he's just going to get the ball here on the outer wing. Down the line kick not taken. Nathan Brown got a handball on it. Wide it comes. Harley Campbell trying to find a way through. Loxton just fanning it across half-back. Comes in the awaiting arms of Drew Kosolke. Half-back for Loxton. Down the line kick. It's going to be chopped off. And they just are struggling to gain any sort of forward momentum.
1: And here's where the Magpies, Hilton's got in the middle, but he's got options everywhere.
0: Yeah, they've been brilliant at creating space, haven't they? I think Jackson Sutton going into halftime would be delighted with what his side's been able to conjure up. And there is the halftime siren as Tranderfield thumps it forward. And here at Loxton Oval, it's Wakery 8-6-54, a 47-point lead over Loxton 1-1-7. And it's been an impressive half of football if you are a Magpie supporter.
1: It certainly has been. We'll go around the grounds very soon here at 5RM Riverland Football, but it has been all the Wakery Magpies so far this afternoon. And, Loxton are really going to have to try and work out some options going forward because it's looking not ideal at the moment, Lockie Dan. Halftime is here. We'll go around the grounds real soon at 5RM Footy.
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5RM through the Riverland and Mallee, 91.5 FM, 801 AM and 89.9 Wakery Riverland West. It is 5RM footy on a Saturday afternoon. Currently at Loxton, where we are, game of the day, it's the Wakery Magpies, 8-6-54, leading Loxton 1-1-7. Going around the grounds, McDonald's Renmark. It's the Berry Demons with the lead over Loxton North, 5-6-36, leading Loxton North 3-4-22. And at Renmark, it's a close one in the grand final replay of last year, 5-5-35, Byron Monash, currently leading at Renmark, 5-3-33. This is 5RM at Riverland Football. Half time. Back with the second half at Loxton. That was all soon. This is Dan Hartman.

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0: Riverland Footy on 5RM. It's the Loxton Tigers with a task and a half in front of them. They currently trail by 47 points at half time. Lockie Dan's alongside me this afternoon. And it must be said, Wakery's early form, Lockie Dan, was certainly impressive.
1: Oh, yeah, absolutely. I mean, you could almost do the old under-12s hockey sort of best players and just click all played well for Wakery, because there hasn't really been a bad contributor. I mean, Jack Burgermeister is probably not going to get the credits he deserves for his first half, because he's been outstanding at halfback. Jake Spenceley's kicked a couple. Charlie Hay leads the goal scorers. He's got three. Sean King, I've liked the game of. Cade Hilton's been, for mine, the best on the ground. Brad Burgermeister and Jake Durden have fought out a pretty even battle. Jared B's been pretty good in his return, the captain. Truscott in Bradley has been pretty good. Jesse Potts has presented. Sam Chambers and Ben Smith much the same. I didn't mind Kai Sinnott's efforts as well. And for the Tigers, yeah, look, Harley Campbell's tried hard. He's their only goal kicker and their only point scorer, so you probably have to give him a few credits. Daniel Bibby's trying to get things going, as is Nathan Brown and Jesse Will. Hunter Westbrook had a strong start, but was a bit quieter in that second term. Yeah, and Jake Durden, as we mentioned, has been pretty good, as has Caden Evans. Yeah. And Riley Walton's probably been another one that I've liked the game of. But for Loxton, one of the big stories is their health. And we're just going to have to see if the likes of Fisher, Wright and Voigt appear. I doubt Wright will if he hasn't in that second term. I doubt he will.
0: I reckon Ross Romeo is starting on the interchange, and I think he is the only fit player they've got spare at the moment.
1: Wow.
0: Okay. I reckon I don't reckon those other three are there.
1: Yeah, so it's going to get tougher for the Tigers, no doubt about that.
0: Big story this afternoon, that's for sure.
1: Yeah, especially we'll wait to see the extent of those. But right now, we've got a second half to play, and we are underway in this second half. Durden and Burgermeister go up. Burgermeister got a hand on it, then got his own footy that he tapped. Comes to B, shrugged a tackle, went one way, then the other. Works it back via hand. Now Wakery up to half forward. Jake Spenceley's all on his own. He can get and go. Does just that. Kicks it inside the 50, but cutting it across and doing it really well was Evans across half back there.
0: Yeah, Caden Evans, just the drifting through of the intercept. Goes on the quick switch. Finds Riley Walton. They drive it wide to the scoreboard pocket or the front of the Loxton show office. If that shed could talk, it could tell some stories. Lockie Dant. Once home of the Loxton Homing Pigeon Club, fun fact this afternoon. Well, yeah. Loose handball, still in front of the former home of the Loxton Homing Pigeon Club, and a little pitching wedge kick from the Wakery Magpies inboard, but it was Nathan Brown from the Tigers that got underneath it. He just drills it wide, another pitching wedge, but the Tigers, through Ethan Cornish, get their hands on it. He puts the rockets on, paces down the broadcast wing, three bounces. A nice little block there from Brandon Martin. Cornish drives it inside 50, looking for a target. Jackson couldn't quite get his hands on it. Spills out. He might get the crumbs off the deck. He does. Back to Cornish. Cornish from the pocket. Just a little check side kick. Not marked. Play on to the call. Evans in there hard at it.
1: There's a free kick.
0: Free kick paid to the Tigers. And Ethan Cornish, talk about taking the game on. Maybe that's the spark they needed.
1: That run from Cornish was right in front of us, and I had a look at poor old Ryan Turner's face, who just wanted to give up on that chase. But brilliant run by Cornish, and look, you get it inside 50 and you get a bit of reward. So hopefully Brandon Tregeagle can get things started in this second half. It's a pretty simple equation, about a 15-metre kick slide angle. Right boot it is for him. No worries. Loxton draw first blood in the second half. They move their score to 2-1-13. Wakery 8-6-54, 41-point game.
0: This is as big a statement as some things get talking about financial management and the budget, but that's something that the Loxton Tigers definitely needed.
1: That's an understatement. but that's a welcome goal, no doubt about that. So brings to an end a run of four straight Wakery goals, which they did in the first quarter. Wakery kicked the first four before they kicked one, so it'll be interesting to see if Wakery kick the next four.
0: Yeah, 41 points the margin. Wakery 8-6-54, leading Loxton 2-1-13. Berrybreda scoreboard. It's going to be the Tigers that get the next clearance. They're up and about. It's Tiger time. Maybe not yet, but it could be getting close. Tackled high from the Tigers. It was Brandon Martin there. It was
1: certainly there. He just slipped over the shoulder. So
0: Burgermeister with three on left half back. Just little. Straight up the line, looking for Turner. And then over the back was B. Put out to a bit of space. It's going to be Heusler. Mops it up off the deck. Wheels around and finds Truscott. He's got a little bit of room. Decides against playing on. Wheels around. Pops it up in front. I reckon Charlie Hayes the target. King got in there before. Magpies lock it down. And oh, a high tackle. It's going to be a free paid to
1: Hay.
0: It is Hay.
1: I think King can consider himself a bit unlucky not to get a free. I thought he only had about one arm going for that. Hay plays on. And has he worked that through?
0: It went through the big sticks.
1: I think he has.
0: Umpire's going to have a chat.
1: Consultation.
0: Yeah.
1: I reckon he did enough. No.
0: Oh, minor score.
1: So, geez, he'd be disappointed with that, Charlie Hay.
0: Unlucky.
1: Margin
0: the
1: goes
0: Maggies.
1: To 42.87-55 for Wakery. They lead the Tigers 2-1-13. 15 scoring shots to 3 for the afternoon. So, tells you everything you need to know, doesn't it?
0: Some positive for the Tigers. They are slightly more accurate this afternoon. 66% efficiency.
1: Yeah, well, there you go. I like the Excel spreadsheet we run with here on 5RM.
0: Yep, I couldn't find a suitable program, Lockie Dan, so I built my own.
1: Yeah, just a bit of innovation. Brown, that's at halfback.
0: That's the levels we go to at 5RM footy.
1: Goes to Walton, onto Kosolke. Looking up for Cornish. Good punch away from Ryan Turner. Brilliant spoil. That'll get a lot of love during the week if Wakery watch this game back. And I just noticed they did a bit of a huddle at halftime, and Jackson Sutton looked very, very pleased with his side. And why wouldn't he? 47-point leads at halftime, 42 at the moment. Burgermeister Durden winning the tap on that occasion. Hilton was over it, and Jacob Evans was over him. So ball up.
0: This is 5RM footy from McDonald's Renmark on a Saturday afternoon, live from Loxton.
1: Stoppage-friendly game continuing in this second half as Burgermeister wins the tap. Heusler went after it. Couldn't keep it alive.
0: Umpire says he'll ball it in front of the spectator mound here at Loxton.
1: The lack thereof of spectators on that mound today, but they're all in this big grandstand here, so healthy crowd.
0: Burgermeister tapped it forward. Hilton gets another touch. B breaks through the line. Drills it to the pocket, looking for Hay. He had to backtrack, couldn't quite mark it, and his opponent got a punch on that and cleared it out. I think Drew Kosolke there doing the defensive work now.
1: Yeah.
0: Charlie A.
1: Welcome return for Loxton in recent times. Don't think we saw him feature in 2025, but
0: Rothy in there as well now, still keeping a tight tag on him. King doing the ruck work for Wakery, pushes it forward. Potts will go again.
1: Yeah,
0: Loxton taking a little bit of heat out of the Maggies sting at the moment. Tap to the pocket, Spenceley wheels around, kicks from the pocket, and that's gone through for a minor score.
1: I think that would have been a real contender for goal of the day if he would have made that one work, but didn't really have much of a chance. As Loxton bring it back in through Rothy. Oh, that's broken up. Bibby tried safely to Brown. Now wide for Durden, the big ruckman, getting it on. And Loxton bringing it out wide. It comes into the waiting arms of the captain in Jesse Will. Up towards half forward. Tristan Jackson couldn't hang on. It's a drop mark that he would have liked again.
0: It was a tracer bullet kick there from Jesse Will.
1: Surprised Tristan Jackson a bit. He was getting a bit of advice from Mitchke as it comes down to Evans. Out wide. Westbrook tried to take it. Couldn't. Bibby did. Up it comes now for Salmon. Luke Salmon backing away to Campbell. Oh, that might have caught one high there.
0: Oh, I reckon he tried to check up on the cricket pitch, and just that clay is just, if you get your sprigs in the wrong part of that, your foot just goes underneath you, and that's exactly what happened there. He's got up off the deck, but
1: Brock Salmon, yeah.
0: Unlucky, yeah. Brock Salmon, of course, yeah. But up, hope you're all right. Kicks inside 50, spills over the back. Tristan Geeman trying to mop it up for the Magpies. He took a bit of time, and he was wrapped up by Jackson.
1: Well, Loxton certainly can't afford any more injuries. We've already had three that we're aware of that haven't seen reappear. Out it comes now. Geeman trying to go after it. Couldn't. Durden did pretty well. Jesse Will trying to break his way through. Does really well. Got it to Martin. Up towards full forward. Oh, brilliant from Burgermeister.
0: Yeah, he's the clubhouse leader for Defender of the Day. I don't think it's going to be a tough one for that trophy to be taken off him this afternoon, Lockie Dan.
1: Yep. Loxton have won a free for last possession here. Westbrook tried to poke it to Campbell, and now he's going to win another free. Just thinking the 5RM Team of the Week's been a welcome inclusion in 2026, and I think fullback Jack Burgermeister might have that position sewn up this week.
0: Yeah, he's going to be a tough one to push out, that's for sure. So Loxton will go inside 53 Westbrook. It's a fair kick, but missed a lot. Out the full.
1: Didn't have a lot of options inside forward 50, so might have been the reason for having a ping from there, but out the full. Wakery will look to bring it back in now. Comes to Geeman. Been pretty impressive, Tristan Geeman. I think he'd be pretty happy so far with his first half and 8.5 minutes played in this third term. Romeo underneath it, but so was Turner, who took a good mark. He wheels and goes up towards the wing. Heusler's out in front. He takes a brilliant mark. Heusler pushes back. He's got Burgermeister in space. He just pushes it in that direction. Burgermeister's a long way from home, so he'll just kick it inside 50 in the direction of Hay. Loxner got the numbers. Hay roves it. Got a kick away. Potts is going after it. So is Kosolke. Kosolke keeps it alive. Goes to Westbrook. And he pushes it to Campbell. And Loxton survives.
0: Tigers are double teaming Hay now, which is a smart move. But it's going to take a player out of him about now, because they haven't got many players on half back unless they can run around this play, which they are slowly starting to do. But, yep, they're going to get unstuck here. At not quite half forward, and the Magpies are going to go on the rebound. So they've stopped the attack from Hay, but ball in the middle, and it went up high in the air. Brad Burgermeister was halfway through the mark and was, would you say, bumped or tunneled? He was tunneled effectively.
1: Yeah, I don't think there was anything malicious in it. I think
0: just the right angle.
1: And a touch late did Caden Evans, but it's going to be a 25-metre penalty nevertheless. He's probably just outside range. He's going to have to kick it fit. No, he's going to handball it off to King, who runs around, gets to 48, lines him up, looking for Hay at the back. No. And it's Drew Kosolke taking the mark on this occasion. That left boot, looking for his captain in Will. He goes after it, goes off the deck. Oh, no mark taken by Brock. Should be able to recover. It did really well. Did Taron Brock back inside the forward 50, but underneath it is Brock Salmon.
0: Yeah, so the Tigers have worked out how to slow down the attack from Hay, which is a good step. So they're going to have to work out some ways to score. Trail by 43.
1: They can probably want to lower their eyes inside 50 if that's the tactics that the Tigers want to apply. It comes now to Luke Salmon at halfback for Loxton.
0: Maggies actually have the most individual goal scorers of any RFL side this year.
1: Yeah, okay.
0: So it just shows they share it around, and not one has a lot. The attempted
1: Loxton
0: switch
1: seemed to have
0: came
1: a few
0: undone
1: with high tallies.
0: Yeah,
1: with,
0: they've got top 10 RFL goal kickers, Lockie Dan. There's four from the Tigers.
1: There certainly are. They're a heavy feature in the Pioneer each week. But out it comes now with Wakery. Not quite moving too far. 55 from home. 11 and a half minutes almost played in this third term. Tigers 43 points in arrears. Comes now to Sean King. Got a handball free. Truscott caught. Got it up. Chambers. Handball inside. Couldn't find a target. Locks it off halfback. Well done by Jesse Will. Tucks it under the arm. Handball forward. Broke a tackle. Did Jacob Evans. Got it back to Will. Martin up to half forward. Couldn't take the mark. Loxton have got the numbers if they can make it work. Evans, you've got an open goal square. Goes for home. Has he got the trip?
0: Oh.
1: Bounces to the wrong side of the post.
0: And there was a collective sigh there, because that would have been goal of the day.
1: Yeah, it certainly would have. Loxton, 2-2-14. Wakery, 8-8-56.
0: Yep.
1: There's a bit of advice going towards Lockie. I wondered if it was directed at us.
0: No, I think that was... well, there's only one Lockie out there today in the field. That's Lockie Nitschke. So, Coach Wakery Magpies, Jackson Sutton, just a little bit of tackling advice from the boundary line. Maybe you could wait till Thursday night, but no, time is of the essence.
1: Yeah, time is money.
0: Just when that play was happening, Lockie... Actually, we'll just follow this for a minute. Campbell. Through the middle it goes, the eastern wing... Intercept from Heusler. The Magpies drive it forward. Drop short. Loxton players trying to dive on it. Lock it in. They can't. King gets a handball out. The Magpies are going to go inside 50, looking for Hay on a lead. And he takes it. He's got the mark. 35 out on a slight angle.
1: Yeah, that was more fluent from Wakery in attack on that occasion, just being able to lower their eyes, isolate the one-on-one. There's a few Wakery players calling for this at the top of the square, which I think is quite ambitious. I think Charlie Hay is looking at one target only, and that's about 10 metres past them and straight through the middle. So he's going to have to kick this 45 metres, though, or probably 40.
0: 30-degree angle to the right.
1: And towards the skate park or town end, I think we run with here at Loxton. Yep. Comes in, looks perfect from Charlie Hay. No problems for him. He's got four. Wakery gets a first of the second half. It's taken them 13 and a half minutes, but they extend the lead out to 49 points, 98-62. Leads Loxton 2-2-14.
0: Five round footy from Donald's Renmark. Just noticed before Lockie Dant, Nathan Brown, the playing coach of Loxton Tigers, was in a little bit of discomfort and was calling for the trainer, and I think he actually went off. So as Caden Evans was about to go for goal of the year, and in our defence, it would have been goal of the year, so we were watching that with interest. I think the Loxton Tigers maybe now down another player at the moment. We'll keep an eye out, that's for sure. This is 5RM footy from McDonald's Renmark. Booming kick to the left forward flank for the Loxton Tigers, but it's going to be the Magpies through Tristan Geeman, who takes the game on, drives it up to half forward. Oh, good bit of play there from Harley Campbell. He was in front, got the mark for the Loxton.
1: Been one of their better contributors. Obviously kicked the first Loxton goal. Goes up the wing now. And no mark's been able to be claimed. Tigers off and running. Is that Ethan Cornish again? Tucks it under the arm. Goes inside 50, but it's a sprayed kick. I think it's Nitschke down.
0: He's got some pace.
1: Deep in defence. Yeah, he's been impressive in this second half. Gone for a couple of runs. Up it goes. Durden. Oh, couldn't take it. Truscott did really well against a much taller opponent, but they've turned it over. Stanovic inside forward 50. Jackson lost his footing. Now he's got to try and wrestle with Nitschke. Up towards half back. Tigers go back inside 50 though. Salmon couldn't take it cleanly. Worked it back. Loxton held up and we'll get a ball in. So 48 point difference. And if what you're saying about Nathan Brown is correct, then by our calculations, Loxton don't have a fit player on the bench.
0: Well, he's on the field, but when I saw him, pretty sure it was a long sleeve Guernsey.
1: I don't think there's too many of them operating today.
0: No. He must have got a little bit of treatment and he's
1: Bensley's been
0: out there,
1: in the footy here. It's going to be a free kick to Bibby.
0: Okay, so opportunity for Loxton here. 15, well, nearly 16 minutes gone, third quarter. They trail by 48. They're going to need to run pretty soon. Jesse will run around for the hands. Bibby wasn't having any of it.
1: Wakery defence up to it. Truscott's just following him very, very intently. He's going to have to kick this from, I think, just about on the paint. Kicked a beauty last week. The final term. He's given that a fair run.
0: Looks good.
1: And that is a brilliant kick from Daniel Bibby. It lands Loxton's third of the day. They go to 3-2-20. Wakery 9-8-62. 42 points the difference. But that is a brilliant kick from Daniel Bibby. And he has been a brilliant pickup for the Tigers in 2026.
0: The Tigers still battling away. Magpies may have taken the foot off the pedal just a little bit. And it's given the Tigers just that opportunity to sneak another goal on the board. The damage, saying that, has probably been done, but
1: yeah.
0: Still some opportunity left for the Loxton. They're going to have to get a hurry on. They've got Jesse Will back in the middle. Bibby's in there.
1: The thing.
0: Drew Kosolke. Ball up in the air it goes. Spills out the back. Can Loxton get another clearance here? They can't.
1: Yeah, if Loxton can win this quarter, which they are currently ahead, that'll be something they can really take out of this third term. But on what's been a pretty tough afternoon, Spenceley spins Wakery towards half forward. Heusler took it really well, got it to Andrew. He missed his target. Oxton trying to make something work off half back. Off hands it moves. Truscott's caught by Stanovic, and he's going to be pinged for holding the ball. I've quite liked the game of Stanovic in this third quarter. He's had a few moments. Loxton up towards the wing with Campbell. Moving in the direction of half forward, but Jackson couldn't take it cleanly. And
0: spills out of bounds.
1: Yeah.
0: Probably not a bad out. It's pretty evident to me early on. Well, it's been evident for a fair bit of this game that Loxton, with Carter Wright, injury in that first stanza of this game, forward options are a bit limited.
1: Yeah, with Durden having to move into the ruck. And he's been brilliant, Jake Durden. He really has. He's competed really well. And for someone that wasn't expecting to ruck probably 95% of this game, he's done quite well.

0: ignore that and go wide. Stanovic should win a free there for a push, and he does.
1: Yeah, it was Truss got there. He thought it was a hip and shoulder and a fair bump, but might have been a little bit far away from the ball.
0: Ryan Shaw, it was, that doing that kick towards him. Lockson trying to move it. Campbell again. Durden sliding in from Mark. Did he mark it inside the field of play? Yes, he did.
1: Been paid, yep.
0: It's a bit hard to see out on that far wing, but he's got it to Kosolke now.
1: Always a good deck here at Loxton.
0: Yeah, certainly, especially after the conditions of last Saturday. Up it comes now. Cornish tried to take it cleanly, but couldn't. Moving the football forward, but held up in there. So 42 points the difference. Wakery 9-8-62, Loxton 3-2-20. We've played 19 minutes in this third term. Scoring certainly dried up a little bit.
1: Five and footy for McDonald's Grand Mark. Ball now back in. Spensley hard after it, but it was Loxton that got the second bite of the cherry. And I think that cherry just dropped on the ground. And oh, now there's a little bit of a scuffle. Oh, dear. It's been a frustrating afternoon for Loxton, and I think it's now more evident.
0: Truscott's just tried to take the footy away and run about 25 metres, but not going to be allowed to continue as Campbell and Truscott have a few more words.
1: Jake Durden there is just stretching up. Ball up, probably the right thing to do. Get the game going. Oh, the non-fishing umpire's called something here.
0: It's Todd Charlton who's found something. He's a brilliant umpire, of course, but it's going to be a Loxton free with Durden. He hands it on. Tigers move towards the forward 50, but intercepted by, I think it's Taron Brock there. It's going to be a free kick coming back, is it?
1: I reckon there might
0: be. There's a yellow card.
1: Oh, here we go. I reckon there was a push behind play.
0: So I'm not sure who's received this yellow card.
1: Yeah, Truscott, I reckon.
0: Could be Thomas Truscott, yep. I have to remember the rules of the yellow card. In the meantime, though, Loxton are lining up for goal. They'll have to kick it from about 45. Salmon, pretty well directly in front, though. And no issues at all. Loxton land the fourth of the afternoon. They go to 4-2-26. So a bit of chaos here at Tigerland, but the home side reaping the rewards on that occasion. 4-2-26. They trail Wakery 9-8-62. 20 minutes played in this last in this third quarter.
1: So 3-1 this quarter. The Tigers have won it, and you'd think with not much time left in this quarter, they're going to retain that status. Bit of momentum starting to build. 36 points. That's sellable at three-quarter time.
0: Yeah.
1: You reckon?
0: Yeah, I think so. If they can get one more, it's been a pretty quiet quarter. But, yeah, as I said, they would have been stoked if they could win this quarter. And so far, they have been able to do that with an 8-19 in this quarter. So keep an eye on it. But King and going in there. Well done by Salmon. Found a way through to get it back to Jacob Evans, who gets them inside 50. But, oh, drop mark. Can Loxton seize on the opportunity? Loose ball bobbling about. Dived on. And get a ball up about, well, probably 40 from Loxton's goal, directly in front of it. About the spot where Salmon just kicked their fourth. And it's a free kick in the ruck. It's going the way of Loxton. And it's Salmon again. He thought about a handball to Bibby. He's going to think about one to Brown. But he's, oh, he thought about it again. I think he saw Truscott right at the final
1: back
0: moment.
1: Back yourself, Brock. Back yourself.
0: Was it Luke that kicked the last one? I think it was.
1: Yes, it was.
0: So can Brock?
1: This is the 34 of Brock.
0: In defence, and I think he's played pretty well today, all things considered, under a lot of duress. But he's going to have to kick this from about the time, about the spot where Luke did a moment ago, is to get it back to 30 points from 45.
1: Oh, has it got the
0: into the post?
1: Heartbreaking for the Tiger faithful here this afternoon. The margin down to 35.
0: 4-3-27 Loxton. Wakery 9-8-62.
1: Beautiful kick off the boot.
0: 22.5 minutes gone.
1: Wakery with the kick out. They move it out quickly to a contest. They all fly up. Over the back it goes. And there was Riley Walton. Puts it up in front of Jesse Wheel, who, running with the flight of the ball, marks it just outside the painted 50. Yeah. Nearly 23 minutes gone. Jesse, you're going to have to get a move on. Time is of the essence, my friend. You know, no time to pick up your socks here.
0: One-handed catch, baseball style.
1: What's he decided to do here? He's going to go just drop it to the square, or just a little pitching wedge inboard. No one able to mark it. Dish out. The Tigers on a wild kick at goal from the 17 of Brandon Martin, and that missed a lot.

0: It would have been a tight kick for Jesse Will to go for goal from where he was. It was right on the boundary on the 50.
1: I think if he had his time again, he probably would have centered it a little bit more and hoped some more Loxton numbers could have drifted forward. But again, they are just lacking that height with right off the ground.
0: Just seeing Jack Burgermeister come off here, holding his arm up a little bit. So that's one to follow. Harley Campbell with the rebound kick to the top of the 50. Loose footy. Daniel Bibby runs onto it. Back turns. Handballs to absolutely no one. Drew Kosolke was vaguely near the ball. Now the Wakery Magpies get a couple of hands on it. King wrapped up with it and will get a ball up inside the centre square.
1: Yeah, Loxton have certainly lifted efficiency in this probably last 10 minutes of this quarter. Perhaps they copped a bit of a spray at half-time. But right now it's three-quarter time here at Tigerland. Loxton 4-3-27. They trail Wakery 9-8-62, but that was improvement from Loxton.
0: That is fourth quarter right after this.
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0: Fourth quarter about to get underway here at Loxton. It's currently the Wakery Magpies with the lead, 9-8-62. Holding off Loxton, 4-3-27. A bit of a resurgence in that third quarter from the Loxton Tigers has reduced the margin down to 35. It was 47 at half-time. Lockie Dand is with me this afternoon. And Lockie Dand, it could be a case of how many spare players do Loxton have?
1: Well, looking at a very sore Jake Durden at the moment, I think that is just general soreness. I think he's okay. But they cannot afford to lose him. It looks like Brock Salmon's been thrown in the ruck. But yeah, you're right. We saw a bit of injury carnage in the AFL last night when the fellow yellow and black in Richmond had a tough night against the Bombers, as did Essendon. But right now, we're here at Wakery, and we're keeping an eye on Jack Burgermeister, who is starting this last quarter on the bench. He's got a shoulder heavily strapped. I think they'll just keep him off as long as they can.
14: But umpires just waiting to get things settled here. Fourth quarter about to get underway.
1: See if the Tigers can wrestle back a 35-point deficit. Much improved third term.
14: The lights are now on here at Loxton. Fourth quarter underway. Lovely tap from the Magpie Ruckman in Burgermeister. It's going to be the Pies through Spenceley that just does a bit of a paddle to a bit of space. Loxton get their hands on it, though. The loose ball. A little bit of a drifting kick inboard to Bibby. Handball backwards, but the Tigers are on the run. They take a bounce. Up to left half forward, Jackson the target, but downfield is paid.
1: Yeah, he got legged as he kicked that Harley Campbell. That's what the free was for.
14: Jackson drives it inside, attacking 50 for Loxton. They need a spark, and they need a spark early if there's any chance this afternoon. We've seen some signs, and they're going to just work this one over the boundary line, the Wakery Magpies, and we'll get a ball in. 15 around from the Loxton goal.
1: There was a game we did about 12 months ago at this ground, Loxton, Loxton North, and North came back from almost nowhere and almost stole it from Loxton, but the Tigers will be hoping to do the same today.
14: Another ball up. This one 30 out from the Tigers goal. Now kicking to the town end, the Mill Corner end, as it was known once upon a time.
1: Skate parks and all sorts of things now.
14: Those that drove to Loxton pre, I don't know, probably 15, 20 years ago now, Lockie Dan, there was a lovely little S-bend used to drive through there, Mill Corner.
1: Okay.
14: Loxton history this afternoon with you, Lockie
1: Dan.
14: Yeah,
1: we've got the show office.
14: Yeah, the show office. It's all happening here at Tigerland this afternoon. Skate park. Another ball up. We'll have the Tigers not breaking through. He's still inside their attacking 50. So Tigers just setting up behind play here. Bit of a defensive forward structure. Jackson got his hands on it. Out of the contest. Spenceley, a bit of a kick and a hope. It's going to a contest. Pushed forward. Truscott missed it with foot. King wrapped up with it by Hunter Westbrook, I reckon that was. And we'll get a ball up. This is 5-round footy for McDonald's Renmark. Lovely tap from Burgermeister again. He's really won all the ruck contests this afternoon. Finds Chambers on the broadcast wing, Lockie Dand.
1: Brilliant grab. It moves it quickly in the direction of Charlie Hay. What a game he's played. He's kicked four. This one's way too far out. He's about 70 from home. Pops it inside the forward 50. Domark was taken off hands. Heusler found Hilton all on his own. And Cade Hilton puts it. Oh, he's missed it.
14: Minor score to the Magpies. 9-9-63. Leading the Loxton Tigers. 4-3-27. The Berry better scoreboard. Around the grounds. Quickly 5-0 footy. It's Loxton North with the lead at Berry by 4 points at three-quarter time. And at Renmark, it's the Rovers trailing by 11 points over against Barmer and Monash.
1: Keep an eye on those scores in this last quarter. It looks like a couple of thrillers around the Riverland today. It comes from Jesse Will to Salmon. Jesse Will looks a bit sore as well. Salmon moves it up the field. Evans tried to take a mark, but in the big pack, Truscott was happy to see Brock Salmon over the line. I think there's going to be some sore bodies this week from Loxton and Wakery.
14: Yeah, and we're keeping an eye on that Loxton bench, and there's been no rotations at all. So I think what's on the field is what they've got this afternoon.
1: Yeah, I haven't seen Durden reappear as yet. So hope he's okay as well.
14: So a ball up. Bibby got his hands on it. Now Jesse Will through the pack to a bit of space, looking for Caden Evans. Off the deck was Romeo. Couldn't quite hit the target. Now the Magpies through Taryn Brock drive it out to the broadcast wing. Two Magpies trying to fight for it. Little paddle inboard to Truscott. Now they go on the burn to the top of the 50. Not quite. Punch forward. Good bit of play there from Riley Walton. Loxton get their hands on it. Just loose footy again. There's Salmon. Dives on it. Locked down and we'll get a ball up. 5-0 in footy.
1: Travelling Wakery supporters just starting to have quite a good afternoon. Their side are 36 points up. Tap down. Jacob Evans is after it. Got it onto Campbell. It has not stopped trying for Loxton. Inside the forward 50 it goes. Ball towards the back, not marked. Off hands it comes back to Bruce. Trying to find a way through. Flicked it out for Gaiman. Gaiman is going to get it to Ben Smith, who started this game brilliantly. Did Ben Smith. He's got it at half back. Looked one way, then decided to go a little bit further upfield. But he overcooks the kick in the direction of Turner. Mark not paid for Salmon. Comes back for Turner. Gets it on to Spenceley. Spenceley will drive them inside the forward 50, but that's not his best kick. And the Tigers are able to mark at halfback through Riley Walton, who's been really good.
14: Yeah, the Tigers got Brandon Martin up forward now, and I don't mind that. He's very crafty in the forward pocket. So keep an eye on that one in this quarter, Lockie. Dan Brown now up to left half, right half forward for the Loxton Tigers. It's going to spill out of bounds right in front of the scoreboard here at Loxton this afternoon.
1: 36-point margin. We've played a little more than 5 minutes in this final term. Wakery hoping to move to 5 from 5 to start 2026 as Cade Hilton gets onto it. Gets it on to Burgermeister, back for Smith. Great kick for Truscott. Stops and then hands it on to Sean King, who's worked up the ground really well today. They found potentially a midfielder in him. He gets it to Chambers, he gets caught. Ball coming out of that tackle. Salmon's over it and Brad Truscott holds him up. So ball up 50 out from Wakery's goals.
14: Yeah, the lights are now on and certainly need them. Pretty overcast here.
1: Wind chill factors come certainly thick and fast here at Tigerland. Loxton moving it out of the back half to the 150 gamer it lands with in Ross Romeo.
14: About to say, I didn't think I was in Bass Strait this afternoon, Lockie Dan, because that wind chill factor is certainly up there. And now Truscott again, hard at it. Loxton, they keep battling. Romeo locked up with it, the 150 gamer. Jacob Evans having a bit of push and shove there with Truscott this afternoon. So, Salmon now doing the ruck work for Loxton. He's Brock Salmon. Umpire Golding says, I'll have it again.
1: Jacob Evans has fought hard right throughout this afternoon's contest.
14: 7 minutes gone. Fourth quarter, Riverland footy on 5RM. Bibby now trying to drive it out. Doesn't get that far.
1: So 36 points the margin. Wakery being pretty impressive. Burgermeister taps it on to King. Just storms it into attack. And Charlie Hayes on the end of it. And he can make this a handful for himself. He's had a lot of shots this afternoon. Haven't tracked his behinds. Jake Durden does come back onto the ground, which is good news if you're a Tigers supporter. But Charlie Hay, it's been, I think he played his first game, had to wait to about round 3 in the Gil Lehman Cup win over Renmark, but came highly touted over the off-season, and he's made a big difference in this side. So about a 35-metre kick, and he comes. Charlie Hay, right behind him, starts at left, brings it back to perfection. Wakery by 42 points. Charlie Hayes got a bag of 5. And Wakery are well on their way to making it 5 from 5.
14: Yeah, that really has sucked a lot of life out of those dreams the Loxton Tigers may have had in that third quarter, that goal from Charlie Hay. Unfortunate, the Tigers keep battling, but with a lack of fit players available, it's really been an uphill battle in this latter part of this game for the Loxton side, which is unfortunate.
1: Yeah.
14: They'll learn.
1: Yep, and certainly they know what the goal, what standard is now of a side that's undefeated through the first 5 matches. So we're going to go back to the round 1 fixtures next week, which is going to be interesting. So each side have had a look at each other. Looks like there's going to be a bit of a hold-up at the moment. Not sure.
14: I think it's a 6-6-6 rule. I think that should just be a free kick.
1: Yeah, should we've had enough of the warnings.
14: Know the rules by now.
1: Yeah.
14: It's been a 2-year grace period.
1: There's no warnings for any other free kick.
14: No.
1: So.
14: Oh, sorry, I didn't know the speed limit was 80 here.
1: Exactly right.
14: Yeah, you don't think of that. 5RM footy from McDonald's Renmark, now on the Uber Eats app. All your Macca's favourites delivered your way, Macca's. Ball up. 45 out from Magpies' goal. Goes backwards, but King for the Pies puts it up in front. Charlie Hay, he drops it. It was a fair lead. Now spills out again, but all on his own. Cade Hilton takes the mark just outside attacking 50. Magpie supporters, I think, are backing him in to kick the goal.
15: I reckon he's backing himself in too here. He's had a couple of looks at some teammates, but now he's going to pass it off to the captain. And he drops the mark. That's one you never expect Jared B to drop. Usually such a consistent player. Brad Burgermeister's got one high. Hilton might get this, but locks in the wake to it.
14: Umpires telling him to move out of the protected zone, which is the right call.
15: In fairness to Durden, he's just trying to track Hilton there, but Hilton does move out now. So Burgermeister's going to have to kick this from about 56 metres. So I dare say this one will be going towards the top of the square. Charlie Hayes just trying to get himself a path to have a bit of a run at it. Up it comes now. Long kick, big fly, no mark taken off hands. And away goes Cornish again. This is certainly a weapon for Loxton moving forward. If they've found nothing else out of this afternoon, that is certainly something.
14: Yeah, one positive take out of this one this afternoon for the Loxton Tigers. They trail by 42 currently. Magpies now going to drive it back inside attacking 50. They fly up. No one able to mark it. Would have been a good mark taken, but Charlie Hay unable to get that one in. Now it's going to be King. Gets around one. Gets a loose handball on it, but it wasn't enough of a handball and incorrect disposal paid.
15: 42 points of margin. Wakery in full control at the moment. Tap down from Bibby. Got a handball back the direction of Salmon. Over the top to find Durden. Handball. Tigers into attack through Treg Eagle. Inside the forward 50. Evans got a kick away. Martin's out the back of it. Sits for him. It's not going to. Wakery trying to hold up. Handball loose. Comes to Jesse Will on the left. And the Tigers skipper gets what is one of the better goals of this afternoon. Loxton 5-3-33. They get it back to 36 points. Wakery 10-9-69. 11.5 minutes played in this final quarter.
14: Yeah, look, a late consolation prize there for the Tigers skipper. He's battled pretty hard this afternoon and not a bad team effort with the goal, but unfortunately it might be a little bit late for the Tigers.
15: That's right, yeah. They've battled hard and Jesse Will is sort of, I think you described him last year perhaps as a workhorse, and
14: yeah,
15: it's a fitting name for him. He just doesn't give in, and that's probably why he's got the captaincy title here at Loxton.
14: I don't think you can doubt the Tigers' fitness.
15: No.
14: They're certainly running out this game.
15: Even so, with three injured players.
14: Ball back to the middle. Scurry for it. Brown tried to get a foot on it, but he couldn't. Now out to Westbrook. Now it's Bibby inside 50. Have the Tigers got another crack in him? Spills out the back. Caden Evans, sock it off the deck. He's just going to roll through. He's been beaten by his opponent through for a minor score. Just needed a little bit more of a kick on that, and it was going to spill through for a goal.
15: Yep.
14: So minor score to the Tigers, takes the margin at the 35.
15: Soccer's on tomorrow afternoon in Berry if he wants to work on that for next week. Burgermeister getting it on to Geeman. Just wheeling around in a circle there, just trying to find an option. Eventually gets it to Trusco, who's back on after receiving that yellow card in the third term. Caden Evans has put together pretty strong season so far for the Tigers as Nitchie's got it at halfback for Wakery. Onto Burgermeister, who's just having a couple of bounces.
14: It's a close one at RF headquarters this afternoon. We'll get a score update very soon with around the grounds.
15: Right now
14: in the Loxton, yeah.
15: Tigers going forward again. This time a long ball. Caden Evans should mark, and he does. So Caden Evans will have the opportunity to kick his first of the day and make it back to 29 points. And you're right, the Tigers haven't given in at one stage at half time when it's one goal to eight. Things look ominous with players going down left, right and centre, but they've fought this out really well, Loxton, and this could get it back to 29 points even though they've had one fit player really for much of the game on the bench as Caden Evans slots it through. Tigers get a sixth of the day, and Loxton 6-4-40. They trial Wakery 10-9-69, and we've played 14 minutes in this final term.
14: 29 points the margin. Going to be six goals here if they want to chase it down. 15 minutes gone. you've still got more minutes than goals needed, Lockie Dans.
15: That's true.
14: Are the Tigers I don't want to preempt anything that could be spectacularly wrong, but
15: it'd be remarkable if they were to steal it from here. I think I might still be riding on Wednesday when the paper comes out about the comeback, so keep an eye on it.
14: That's to happen. The Tigers have got to get this one. Back to the middle it goes. 15 minutes played. Loose footy at the back. Brown couldn't get it. Now Jared B went past him. Jesse Will chasing it hard for the Tigers. Inside attacking 50 for the Magpies. Locked in at half forward, and we'll get a ball up.
15: So Jared B's just a little bit sore, perhaps a bit of cramp. His first game back after a couple of weeks after an injury in round two. So I think they want to just get their captain on ice as Harley Campbell moves out of the pack brilliantly. Shrugged a couple, then gets onto that raking left boot. Out for Salmon, takes a bounce, having a couple come at him. So he just dumps it inside the forward 50. Burgermeister, a big double fister. Off it comes. Loxton have got hands on it. They've got a look on goal. Martin's in the goal square. Does he let it sail?
14: Oh, it's still
15: stays
14: in play.
15: Doesn't
14: Martin
15: matter. Lost one. Got a boot to it.
14: Doesn't
15: off
14: matter.
15: The line. Goal's kicked.
14: And that's the goal of the day, Lockie Dan.
15: I think it might have been Evans who got a toe on it at the end.
14: There was about three Loxton players both trying to just soccer it through. It was on the line for an eternity.
15: I think it was Caden Evans who got the toe on it at the end.
14: We'll give it to Evans.
15: Wowee. And all of a sudden, we're back to 23 points.
14: The dream's still alive for the Tigers.
15: It certainly is. They needed to be quick, and they were. So they're going to have to do that four more times if they're to steal this one.
14: 16 and a half minutes played.
15: What a move. Caden Evans up forward. But
14: could this be the tail of the Tiger this afternoon?
15: Wowee.
14: The tail is wagging.
15: One of the great victories if they were to steal it.
14: Back in the middle.
15: Sinnott won the tap. Sean King got the clearance. Waker, you just want to calm things down. The home crowd is starting to get a little bit excited. Ben Smith went hard after it. Got crunched by a couple.
14: I tell you what, Locks have got them for pace now. Like they're quicker.
15: Well, Wakery, I think, sort of put the cue in their rack a bit. And sometimes when you do that too early, it's very hard to get going again, especially when the Tigers are full of momentum. Ben Smith trying to go after it. Jesse Will got a handball. He found Westbrook. That's cut off by Truscott. He doesn't stop working. And Harley Campbell taken to the ground. He has been so brave for Loxton today.
14: Just going around the grounds quickly. It's one goal the margin at RFL headquarters. Loxton North with the lead just.
15: Wakery to half forward. Chambers got a handball up. Through it goes to Heusler on that left boot. Can he hit a target? No, he can't. Intercepted, but the umpire said no mark. Off hands. Ball bobbling about. Spenceley got it forward. Hilton towards full forward. Oh, brilliant mark at full back. In the end, I think it's Drew Kosolke in that last line of defence against Charlie Hay. Brings it out towards his skipper. Pushes off Truscott and takes the mark at half back in front of that brand new pavilion at Loxton. Wheels around as Will. Down the line kick. Burgermeister's in the one-on-one. He gets the spall away. King held up. Get a ball up. Broadcast wing. 23-point margin. We've played 17 or nearly 18 minutes in this final term.
14: And at Renmark, it's the visiting Barmer and Monash Roos by 11 points currently. Ball up right in front of us. Brown for the Tigers. Pushes forward, but straight into the midst of Jack Burgermeister, who couldn't quite... Well, he got on the bounce and just held her up. So a ball up, left half forward for Loxton. Going to need to be quick. 18 and a half minutes played. Fourth quarter. Loose footy in the middle.
15: Ben Smith, it was getting a toe on it.
14: Oh, the Tigers have got it here. Campbell through the middle. Inside attacking 50. Evans the target. One on two. Got Ross Romeo loose there for Loxton if they can get it out. Dives on it and locked in. Inside attacking 50 for the Loxton Tigers.
15: Geez, why wouldn't they look for Evans? He's kicked the last two.
14: Power forward, look out.
15: Yeah.
14: A ball up. Finds Bibby at the back. Couldn't quite take it cleanly, but got a second bite at it. Now finds Brown, but it went past him. Still loose in contest. Oh, now Bibby got it again off the deck. Shoots from 45 out. Straight through.
15: I reckon that's home.
14: That's a goal.
15: Whoa.
14: The Tigers are back in town. The margin back to 17 points. 19 and a half minutes played. Do the Tigers dare to dream?
15: Wow. This would be unbelievable if they could steal it.
1: We haven't got a countdown clock either, so we're just following on as much as everyone else is.
14: The absolute life was sucked out of this game only 20 minutes ago, Lockie Dan, yeah. And now it has come alive.
1: When Hay kicked that goal and made it 41 points the margin, I think it was, and Loxton have just put through the last four.
14: Another goal to Bibby.
1: Might have even been 42 points it got out to.
14: Well, it was 47 points at half time.
1: Yep.
14: And then, yeah, Loxton got a bit of a run on, but you're right, that one in that fourth quarter, first goal of this quarter from Charlie Hay from Wakery.
1: You thought when's...
14: Yeah, that I thought the floodgates are going to open now. But
1: yeah.
14: The Tigers have responded. They look fast and they're fit. Magpies a little bit stunned. They've seen this massive lead just evaporate in front of them.
1: Just looking at what moves they're starting to pull, but no one's really lining up on the bench to come on. Sometimes we see the old bus interchange just sort of waiting here at Loxton, but Bibby's got it now. Gets it back to Walton, up towards half forward. Oh, well done. Brilliant mark at half back from Jackson Bruce. Another one of their inclusions in 2026. He heads it wide to Truscott. Couldn't take the mark. Under pressure from Jackson. Lost the footy. Got it on to Hilton. Hilton's got three to beat. Dives on it. Gets caught. Ball coming loose with Romeo. Off hands. Truscott. Hilton down the line. Well done by Wakery. Jake Spenceley, a big fly. Oh, crunch. It's Riley Walton. It's gone down, I think.
14: Oh, no. And that was a...
1: Hope he's okay because he has been one of their better contributors.
14: Very unfortunate. No mallets in it. I think it was
1: It's just a hard football contest.
14: Bit of a...
1: It's going to have to come from the ground.
14: Bit of a clash of heads maybe there.
1: Gets a pat on the head from...
14: He's coming off. He's walking and warming off. So, got Jake Durden to come on. He's the only fit player Loxton got left. And Riley Walton's battled out a pretty hard game in defence for the Tigers this afternoon.
1: He got a pat on the head from Cade Hilton, just showing the sportsmanship, because that was a hard hit.
14: So ball in, didn't go too far, and we'll have another one just on right half forward for the Wakery side. King that does the ruck work. Now Bibby for the Loxton Tigers gets his hands on it, drives it down the broadcast wing, looking for Martin. Over the back, gets a second bite at it, ducked his head, taken high, and he's going to get the free left half forward. Magpies are scrambling everywhere here. Inside attacking 50. Evans. Puts it out in front of Evans.
1: Got it.
14: Takes the mark. Mark paid. He's going to be a fair way from home. It's Caden, the number 23.
1: The Tigers supporters have come alive. They've had life breathed into them. We've played 22 minutes in this final quarter. They still need three goals. Caden Evans has kicked two in this final term. And this... is to make it an 11-point game. It's a tough kick. He's got to get on with it quickly. Begins his approach from the paint. Across the face it goes. Can they get a mark? Not quite. Off hands. Wakery bounce it out of there, but the Tigers are well covered. Durden marks. You've got to get it on, Jake. Pushes it wide for the coach, Brown. It just bobbles up for him. He goes one way. Sees off Trandafil. A poking kick's not going to find the target. And it stays in play. Geeman just dumps it down the line. He didn't really have a choice. Andrew's got to go underneath it. Durden with a huge grab. That could be the mark of the day.
14: I reckon it is. He gets the hands off quickly to Westbrook. Now Bibby's got his hands on it. Dishes left to Brown from the pocket. Looking to centre the ball. Couple of Loxton players both had their mitts on it. Ball smothered. Now Romeo to Bibby. He dropped it when he was trying to kick it. Loose in front of Harley Campbell. Thought to go right, then went left, then went right again. Now Salmon drives it from 40 out.
1: That's just missed a minor score. Over Loxton Oval.
14: Brock Salmon, that was, that just got on the boot as quick as he could. Oh, Bibby went to kick it and then realised there was about six Wakery players in front of him and did the dish out hand by
1: it. He sort of spent it before it answered.
14: Yeah, I don't think Brock was ready for that one. But anyway...
1: 16 points a margin.
14: 24 minutes gone. Magpies would try and wind the clock down now.
1: I think they should be okay from here, you'd think. But I did think that when they were 42 points up in this final quarter. But, yeah, wow.
14: Certainly been an impressive performance from Loxton this quarter, if anything else.
1: Yeah, they sort of reversed the script that was on them. Down the line kick now from Wakery, just trying to... Hope they can hear that final siren soon. Stanovich had a good second half. Through it goes. The Tigers just holding the play up. There's a siren. Wakery 10-9-69. They had a scare in this final quarter, but they get the job done and move to 5-5 in 2026. 16-point winners over Loxton.
14: What a great afternoon of Riverland football it has been, and even better if you're a supporter of the Wakery Magpies. We'll wrap things
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14: up.
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14: right
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27: Footy's home ground, 5RM.
0: And as always, the season of Riverland footy keeps delivering. What an afternoon it has been at Loxton. It was the Wakery Magpies that hit the charge early. They were up by 23 points at quarter time. At half time, they extended the lead to 47 points. They kept battling away, but the Loxton Tigers had other ideas, and they battled and battled and battled and got the margin down to just 16 points at the final siren. Unfortunate for Loxton Tigers, but they showed a lot of fight and a lot of spirit this afternoon. I think the supporters will still be okay with that one. But not taking anything away from the Wakery Magpies, they are victors this afternoon. 10-9-69, defeating Loxton 8-5-53, a 16-point win to the Magpies, which leaves them undefeated at the top of the RFL ladder after 5 rounds. It's been a big afternoon of footy, as always, here at 5RM. Lockie Dan's been alongside me today. Nobby Norton had the afternoon off. Lockie Dan, it was an interesting game that had a bit going on. Look, it's got to be said early, the Magpies really had all the answers, and Loxton were paddling, really. They were paddling upstream without a paddle.
1: Yeah, they certainly...
0: but and
14: In their defence, they lost players through injury. They only had one fit player in the second half of that game. And even at times, that one fit player they had was getting treatment on the bench as well. So you'd argue they probably didn't really have a bench at all. They showed a lot of spirit in that fourth quarter.
15: Yeah, that's right. I think they would have been ultra impressed with the way they fought it out. I mean, as you said, they're very unhealthy today in terms of, I think they lost Carter Wright, and that must have been about 3 minutes in, because he did the first stoppage but then wasn't seen again. So, yeah, we hope he's okay. Ollie Voigt did that, what we think is a shoulder. And I can't remember the other one off the top of my head.
14: No, it escapes me as well, but certainly...
15: Oh, John Fisher.
14: Ah, yes.
15: Who
14: yes,
15: started
14: yes.
15: really well as well. But, yeah, no, they fought it out really well. And in the end, if you... yeah, when you're 47 points down at half time and with one goal to your name, if you said we're going to be a couple more down for the remainder of the game and still win the game only lose by 16 points, then I think they'll take that.
14: Yeah, and in a season where percentages, you know, could be pretty crucial, that could be a very important second or fourth quarter from Loxton this afternoon to reduce that margin down to 16 points. So I'll just run through some of the better players for both sides this afternoon. Honourable mention to Ross Romeo, playing his 150th game for the Loxton Tigers this afternoon. And talk about loyal servants to the Loxton Football Club over the journey. Ross has certainly been one of them in the times when the Loxton Tigers weren't really going that well. Ross was always someone that was battling hard and continues to do it to this day. So from 5RM footy, good stuff, Ross. Keep it up. Also, good players for the Loxton side this afternoon. Drew Kosolke back into the team after now in his second or third game back for the season, I should say. Played pretty well in defence and really started to stem a bit of the flow for the Wakery forwards. Other players of note for Loxton, before we go through our formal best on ground, Brandon Tregeagle did all right, had moments. Nathan Brown, the skipper, probably quiet to his own lofty standards, but moments of brilliance sprinkled in that game and a lot of, I guess, directing traffic around the grounds. Hunter Westbrook for Loxton did pretty well. So Jake Durden, who was thrown into the ruck and, you know, after you said Carter Wright was injured pretty early in that game, Jake Durden had to do a fair bit of the ruck work for the rest of the afternoon. So probably not on his plan this morning when he was heading to footy. And also Brock Salmon and Luke Salmon both did pretty well. And Ethan Cornish for Loxton, a couple of moments of brilliance as well. For the Wakery side, Jack Burgermeister is always solid in defence. Jake Spensley pretty good. Charlie Hay slotted 5 goals this afternoon for the Wakery Magpies. Kate Hilton always handy. Really, I mean, just about all the Wakery players had their moments of brilliance this afternoon. Both the Truscotts, Jackson Bruce, Taron Brock, Jared B, you name it. Every Wakery player contributed this afternoon. Lucky Dan.
15: Yeah, I really liked the game of Ben Smith as well. I thought he played really well for Wakery. Yeah, had some strong moments. And yeah, as we said, that at halftime, I think there'd be a lot of people quite happy in that Wakery side. I think Jackson Bruce as well, being able to play a strong game at halfback, especially in those dynamic stages where Loxton were charging hard. I thought he was a mature head, and that showed why they wanted to recruit him. I've got the goal kickers. So,
14: all right, let's run through. What have we got, Lockie Dan?
15: All right, so we'll start with Wakery because they won the game, and Charlie Hay was the major reason for that. He kicked 5. Jake Spensley bobbed up with 2, both of which came in the second quarter. So Jesse Potts kicked 1, Sam Chambers kicked 1, as did Stephen Hoisler. It's interesting to note that Wakery only managed 2 goals in the second half, so that's another positive for the Ties. And for them, Daniel Bibby and Caden Evans both kicked 2, obviously Evans kicking a couple in that last quarter. Luke Salmon, Brandon Tregeagle and Jesse Will all with singles. So yeah, pretty even spread, really, apart from Charlie Hayes' bag of 5. But, yeah, it was a good game of footy, and you can see why those two are towards the top of the ladder.
14: That's for sure. All right, let's go. The mark of the day for 5RM.com. And, you know, there was a couple of notes through the game. Jack Burgermeister in defence, always someone that bobs up in the mark of the day contest. But Jack Durden had other ideas very late in that game, and it was an outboard kick from defence from the Wakery side, but Loxton's Jake Durden thought he'd just take a hanger on the defensive of the attacking 50 and lock it in.
15: Yeah, well, he had the height advantage, and he just used it perfectly. So It just sort of sat up for him, and he rode back beautifully and was able to take a brilliant grab.
14: Yep, well done, Jake. Mark of the day for 5RM.com. The goal of the day for 5RM Riverland footy, McDonald's Renmark. A couple of note. Charlie Hayes, all from set shots, were pretty... the leads for them were pretty good, and the marks before them were also pretty good. A couple of other notable goals. Jake Spenceley, couple of handy ones this afternoon. But for me, I think just the... when Loxton's run was on and they were on the attack and things were looking up for the Tigers in that fourth quarter, young Caden Evans just popped up, and it was like no one really wanted to put the goal through. There was about three Tiger players that were trying to get their foot on it to try and just poke it through for the goals, but it was Caden Evans who was there.
15: Well, there were, yeah, as you said, it was an absolute scramble on the goal line. I can't believe it wasn't rushed through or something or other, but, yeah, Caden Evans just put a foot on it, and it found the, almost in a soccer term, the back of the net.
14: Yeah, you had Brandon Martin, who was the guy that had it before, that probably should have put it through. And I reckon Daniel Bibby was there as well, but it was Caden Evans that got his foot on it. So, well done, Caden. Goal of the day. The young charger, best under-21s. Couple of players that were pretty handy this afternoon. And got to be said, Loxton have got a lot of players that are eligible for this award. Hunter Westbrook, honourable mention. So for the Wakery side, Ryan Turner's an honourable mention this afternoon.
15: Another honourable mention, I thought, was Daniel Stanovich. I thought he had a really good second half. Yeah. Bounced a bit out of the back 50.
14: Caden Evans, also another solid contributor. But for 5RM footy this afternoon, young charger, Riley Walton, defender for the Loxton Tigers. And really, when the Loxton defenders were under siege from the Wakery side, he was one that was really... doing a lot of the legwork, dishing it out, and keeping the Tigers, you know, somewhat in that game for a long time.
15: Yeah.
14: And a lot of good runs off halfback as well.
15: Yeah, certainly. So we hope he's okay. He copped a bit of an injury at the end, did Riley Walton. But, yeah, let's hope he's able to suit up next week, because they are off to Panther Park.
14: Yeah, a big clash next week, that's for sure, for Loxton. The defender of the day, and look, there was a couple of players that probably – could have mentioned in this award, but there was probably only ever going to be one this afternoon, and that was Jack Burgermeister for the Wakery Magpies.
15: Yeah, he was absolutely brilliant. I think he's having a brilliant year. I thought he is probably last 5 or 6 weeks after the second bye last year, he really came into his own and got a bit of praise from the coach when I was talking to him. So he's a well-loved character, and yeah, he certainly did his chances no harm of locking up a spot in the team of the week and team of the year. So, yeah, he's been sensational, and he was brilliant today, as I said. So, yeah, well done to Jack.
14: Absolutely. The 5RM footy play of the day, we've brought it back for season 2026. It's had a couple of rounds off, but it's back, and I thank Ethan Cornish today for providing us with the play of the day. Got the footy loose on right half back, took the game on, had a bounce, thought that was pretty good, had another, got around one of the Truscotts from the Wakery side, then thought he was clear, had another bounce, kicked it up forward, and went into the forward pocket. Jesse Will was the player that had it, and was somewhat tackled a little bit late and ended up resulting in an inboard kick that resulted in a goal through Brendan Tregeagle.
15: Exactly right.
14: And it was a long set of events, but it was a play of the day.
15: I think one of the other better reasons for us was that it started right in front of us. So
14: very true.
15: That always gets you a few points. But that breathed life into Loxton in the second half after, well, they needed to get going at half time with only one goal to the name and a 47-point deficit. So, they needed something, and Ethan Cornish was able to provide that. He's sort of gone under the radar, and I think he's going to become a permanent fixture in this Loxton side. He had another run off the off half back on the outer side later in the game as well. So, he's been a big improver for the Tigers this year.
14: If you're just joining us for the first time this afternoon, Wakery Magpies winners in round 5, Riverland footy on 5RM, 10-9-69, defeating Loxton 8-5-53. We'll go around the grounds again very soon, but we'll just do our 3-2-1, our best on ground this afternoon. Third best this afternoon, look, there was quite a few players that probably were equal in this one, Lockie Dan, but when it came down to it, there was one player for the Loxton side that kept on presenting and was always there or thereabouts, and I'm talking about Harley Campbell. So third best, I reckon, this afternoon.
1: Yeah, he's had a great year, and I said he'll be up in the chances for the Willis Medal at this stage if we held it tomorrow. So, he did his chances, no harm with that, despite the loss, and he was great.
14: Second best this afternoon. Once again, quite a few players that probably could have got this one for particularly the Wakery Football Club this afternoon. And honourable mentions just quietly outside the top three. Daniel Bibby for Loxton, who missed out on our top three this afternoon. Also for Loxton, Jesse Will popped up with moments here and there. Wakery is probably eight players that probably could have slotted into the top three realistically. Yeah. But we went with the first five-goal haul of the season. And it's moments like that that have to be celebrated at 5 Erin Riverland Footy, and that was Charlie Hay from the Wakery Football Club.
1: It's hard to go past someone that kicks five goals, isn't it?
14: Absolutely, and,
1: Yeah, he was... Well, he probably could have had about a bag of eight if he kicked straight and passed a few off as well. So, he was huge and left Loxton having to move some players on him and double-team him, and that left a few other players open as well. So, yeah, he was certainly second best.
14: Second best, Charlie Hay, his first five-goal haul for the year for the Wakery Magpies. First best this afternoon. We probably could have given this to him at halftime, Lockie Tams.
1: I was just about to say exactly that.
14: He was everywhere, the first half and the second half. And this is the 2024 Willis medalist, Cade Hilton from the Wakery Football Club, just everywhere this afternoon. And Loxton really had no answers. I'm not sure if they just thought, all right, we'll win the ball, doesn't matter, we'll let him go. But it didn't work because he had absolute mountains of it this afternoon and quality possessions.
1: Yeah, he was fantastic. He drove them forward at every opportunity. He shrugged players off. He brushed players off. He was unlucky not to hit the scoreboard. He probably could have had a shot at one, but he passed it off to Jared B, who spilt the beans. But, he'd be stoked with his performance and the way that Wakery were able to win that game. And he was a huge reason of it. And as you said, he won the Willis Medal in 2024. And I reckon he'd be right up in calculations at this stage of the year. So, he's been huge. And, today was a shining example of that.
14: Certainly would be. One last around the grounds this afternoon. Oh, just once again, well done to Cade Hilton. Best on ground this afternoon here at Loxton today in their 16-point win over the Loxton Tigers, the Wakery Magpies. Around the grounds one last time for McDonald's Renmark. And it's been a big win for the Barmer and Monash Roos at Renmark this afternoon. 10-10-70, defeating the Renmark Rovers 7-5-47. The Rovers just one win after their first five games of the year.
1: Yeah, time to respond next week when they travel to Berea, who we are waiting on a final score from. But that was obviously the grand final rematch at the same venue where we were last September. So those two modern-day rivals are be pretty happy, if you're in a Barmbra Guernsey anyway. So they've had a couple of wins in a row now.
14: And we're led to believe the Berry and Loxton North battle is in the very dying stages, and it's currently the Panthers, Loxton North, with a narrow lead by just 4 points. So 10-10-70 leading Berry Demons 9-12-66.
1: Yeah, that's as far as I can see at this stage anyway.
14: So another close one for the Berry Demons, it must be said, and an interesting one this afternoon. We'll have a full wrap-up, of course, this week, and Lockie Daniel have a extended wrap-up this Wednesday in the Murray Pioneer, of course.
1: That's right. And next week, where are we?
14: Could be at Loxton North next week. Still got a couple of things to double-check, but could be out at Panther Park and see if the Tigers can respond. I'll just quickly go around the grounds for Murray Valley Football this afternoon. Big winners for Murrayville, 219, defeating Ramco's 30 out at Wonka. It was actually at Lirrup. The Wonka Bulldogs defeating Sedan Cambrai, 108-36. And at Brownswell, it's the visiting Paringa Swans that keep their undefeated season start going.
1: That was also a top-of-the-table undefeated clash. So
14: 64-45 at the final siren.
1: Wow-wee. So looks like it could be Paringa that are coming up. Yeah, on top this year in the Murray Valley Football Netball League, but we'll keep an eye on that throughout the year, no doubt. But
14: certainly will. I just had confirmation through as well that Loxton North did hold on to win that by 4 points at Berry this afternoon. So a close one again for the Berry Demons. Unfortunately, the wrong side of it. But Panthers, the right side of it.
1: Yeah, and Berry will be hoping to respond next week when they welcome
15: Renmark to Town. The other huge game, just looking at the fixture for next week, is down at the Lakeside, and it's Barmara Monash, the informed Barmara Monash, welcoming the undefeated Wakery Magpies. So that's going to be a massive clash. Obviously, next weekend is the last game before the first bye of the season. So, yeah, we'll watch that one with bated breath.
14: Cannot wait. Lockie Dan, as always, a pleasure to have you on board 5RM Footy. And we'll catch up with you again very soon.
15: Sounds good. Thanks for having me.
14: It has been 5RM Football. Thanks for joining us.

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0: 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This is your news now.
14: I'm John Fabris. Garden Grove and surrounds in California are under evacuation orders on the expectation a flammable and toxic chemical tank will explode or gush out in a leak. Orange County's health officer with the serious implications.
15: It can cause significant irritation in the lungs, the nasal passages.
14: A federal election now would see One Nation displace the coalition to become the opposition in new polling. Results in the Financial Review also show Labor could be relegated to minority. minority government. While its capital gains and negative gearing changes are proving unpopular, Minister Chris Bowen...
2: This was always going to be a controversial budget, always. When you're undertaking big tax reforms, there's always going to be... Some people are upset by that.
14: And cold and wet spells to be felt in large areas of the nation in the coming days. The Bureau's Jonathan Howe telling the ABC a front bringing showers to SA's western centre will spread.
3: From tomorrow, we'll start to see that rain building further east. Adelaide, Melbourne as well, we'll see showers picking up later in the day.
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17: Live AFL, first of the G, where the Pies are leading West Coast by 10 in the third quarter. Geelong up by 20 points over Sydney in the third term at the Cattery. Earlier, North Melbourne stunned the Suns with a goal after the siren to seal a 111-105 upset at Marvel. The Roos stormed back from 43 points down. Coach Alistair Clarkson throwing Cam Zerha forward in the second half, booting the eventual match winner.
18: Yeah, he played his role, didn't he? He was a bloody good coach and... We had the weight of the world on our shoulders over the weekend and we just came out and performed and just so proud of this group.
17: They're on Fox Footy, Port Adelaide and Carlton to lock horns in tonight's encounter. And City FC captain Ryan Grant says they're bracing for a tactical battle against Auckland in tonight's grand final. The skipper knows the Black Knights coach Steve Corica well, having previously captained and coached the Sky Blues to A-League glory.
19: He was my captain when I first started and then obviously assistant coach and then coach of Sydney FC. When he came to Auckland, I was hoping he did really well.
17: At Sport, I'm Harrison Preeve.
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21: Staying cloudy with a chance of a shower for the rest of today. Tomorrow, partly cloudy with a chance of late showers. 17 with a shower or two for Monday. Tonight, a low of 10. Tomorrow, a top of 20. And right now, at the Dubilly's Air Conditioning Weather Station, it's 16.
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12: Staying cloudy with a chance of a shower for the rest of today. Tomorrow, partly cloudy with a chance of late showers. 17 with a shower or two for Monday. Tonight, a low of 10. Tomorrow, a top of 20. And right now, at the DeVillies Air Conditioning Weather Station, 15.
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This is 5RM's Party On. The Riverland and Mallee's 5RM.

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8: Staying cloudy with a chance of a shower for the rest of today. Tomorrow, partly cloudy with a chance of late showers. 17 with a shower or two for Monday. Tonight, a low of 10. Tomorrow, a top of 20.
9: And right now, at the DeVillies Air Conditioning Weather Station, it's 14 degrees.
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0: 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And this is the perfect soundtrack. 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Next week on Jonesy and Amanda, five mystery Aussie celebrities are getting into bed to give you the chance to win one of five $2,000 mattresses from Domain.
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0: 5RM Riverland and Mallee weather. 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
11: Staying cloudy with a chance of a shower for the rest of today. Tomorrow partly cloudy with a chance of late showers. 17 with a shower or two for Monday. Tonight, a low of 10. Tomorrow, a top of 20.
12: And right now, at the DeVillies Air Conditioning Weather Station, it's 14 degrees.
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The Riverland and Mallee's 5RM.

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10: Staying cloudy with a chance of a shower for the rest of today. Tomorrow, partly cloudy with a chance of late showers. 17 with a shower or two for Monday. Tonight, a low of 10. Tomorrow, a top of 20. And right now, at the DeVillies Air Conditioning Weather Station, it's 14 degrees.
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0: It's only a dud party if the tunes ain't right. So, here you go. Party on 5RM. 5RM. Want to know what's happening in your own backyard? 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
7: Staying cloudy with a chance of a shower for the rest of today. Tomorrow, partly cloudy with a chance of late showers. 17 with a shower or two for Monday. Tonight, a low of 10. Tomorrow, a top of 20. And right now, at the Davilles Air Conditioning Weather Station, it's 14 degrees.
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0: haven't heard this in a while. 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
3: Let's be frank. Australia's immigration system is broken. The numbers are too high and the standards are too low. Albo has brought in a record 1.4 million people in 3.5 years, putting pressure on housing and essential services. Australians can see the country they love changing for the worse. That's why the Coalition has announced a migration policy with Australian values at its heart, putting Australian values first, stopping system abuse, and showing a red light to radicals.
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8: 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Today, we've got a top of 20. And right now at the Bibbilis Air Conditioning Weather Station, it's 13.
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9: 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Today, we've got a top of 20. 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
6: A shower or two for us today. Then on Monday, another shower or two in 19. Another shower or two on Tuesday, headed up for 17. Today, we've got a top of 20. And right now at the Bibbilis Air Conditioning Weather Station, it's 13.
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7: 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Another shower or two on Tuesday, headed up for 17. Today, we've got a top of 20. And right now at the Beverley's air conditioning weather station, it's 13.
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8: Good morning, Alana McIntyre here with the latest. An explosion at a coal mine in northern China has killed at least 82 people. Almost 250 people were reportedly on duty in the Shanxi province at the time of the blast. The country's state council says an investigation is being conducted and those responsible will be severely punished. BBC China correspondent Stephen McDonald says the situation remains volatile.
9: They're speaking about the toxic gases which have been present in the mine and still escaping from the mine, and warning that there could be a secondary accident, a sort of secondary emergency.
8: A man's been shot dead by police north of Brisbane after he allegedly approached them with a firearm. Police were called to a domestic violence incident at a property in Narangbar just before 1 a.m. A search is underway for a five-month-old believed to be with a man and woman known to him after he vanished from a home in Western Sydney. Alejandro Templo was last seen at a residence in Hebersham on Friday. Police are investigating a suspicious blaze in Melbourne's west this morning. It's believed three masked offenders set fire to two vehicles in Braybrook, one of those fires spreading to a nearby property. Anthony Albanese has appeared emotional while defending Labor's plans to overhaul the tax system. The PM telling supporters in Victoria that every Saturday young people are missing out at auctions. Warnings along the east coast this weekend, with experts saying the wet weather and the cooler temps are creating the perfect storm for bull sharks and great whites.
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8: The Pies have turned things around in front of 90,000 people. Collingwood are beating the Eagles by 10 points at the G. Craig McRae says he wanted the side to give it everything for Scott Pendlebury.
10: It really wasn't about style points. It wasn't really about margins or whatever. It was just about honouring Pendles. And you know, last week we wanted to honour the jumper. It's got such a rich history, but now we've got a guy that's worn it more than anyone else in the history of the game.
8: Carlton had a 34-point win over Port Adelaide, and Geelong defeated Sydney by 27 points.
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13: Cloudy with a medium chance of showers today, most likely in the afternoon and evening. Light winds becoming northerly at 15 to 20 kilometres an hour during the morning and becoming light during the day. Tomorrow, partly cloudy, medium chance of showers at 19. And ahead to Tuesday, cloudy with a high chance of showers and 17. We're headed for 20 degrees today across the Riverland and Mallee.
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14: Oh, here we are again. Another Sunday and another morning of the best songs and more of them. I mean, what are we going to play first up this morning? Being your average Sunday, but just also happening to be the birthday of one Robert Zimmerman. Bob Dylan, come on down.

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Natalie Imbruglia and Torn lying naked on the floor. Yeah, I don't know what that's all about. The Village People in there too with their classic YMCA. Yes, I did just do the letter signing thing in the studio by myself. That's a bit weird, Greg. And Cyndi Lauper before that too, and Time After Time. Greg Backer with you. It's the Sunday Breakfast Club on 5RM, and you'll notice at the top of the hour, great song, a long song. A lot of Bob Dylan songs were long. They're either very long or very short. Nothing much in the middle. That's Bob Dylan for you, one extreme to the other. And, of course, the classic Like a Rolling Stone. Bobby was born Robert Zimmerman on this day, the 24th of May, and we'll be playing a few more Bob Dylan tunes throughout the morning. Coming up also this hour, we'll hear from Rod Stewart, classic from Sting, and a bit of U2 for you. Right now, though, let's get back into the tunes. Bit of rock and roll from Bryan Adams.

Well, there he is. I love you, honey. How many times has he said that to a lady? I mean, how many different ladies has he said that to? That's more to the point. The ladies' man, indeed, he was. Still is. Rod Stewart with Hot Legs. In there, too, was Manfred Mann. Manfred Mann's Earth Band and the other 70s hit single for them, Davies on the Road Again. And we started off with a bit of rock and all roll from Bryan Adams, the summer of 69. And yes, he did mean the innuendo in the title of that song, so he's admitted it. Greg Backer with you. It's the Sunday Breakfast Club on 5RM, and it's great to have you listening on. It's all thanks to Harvey Norman. They're open today from 10 o'clock in 14th Street in Renmark. Furniture, bedding, electrical, and tech. So we're talking everything, you possibly imagine. Bought a sewing machine through Harvey Norman just recently. That was a surprise. Anyway, well, twice it was a surprise that I bought a sewing machine, and it was a surprise that you could get it through Harvey Norman. But there you go. The weather today on this Sunday, not looking too bad, to be honest. A little bit of this and a little bit of that. It's going to get cooler and cloudier and rainier later in the week, but today mostly sunny, cloudy, rather, with a medium chance of showers, most likely in the afternoon and evening, and a top of 20 degrees. We'll check out more detail in the weather at 7 o'clock. Right now, here's Sting on the Sunday Breakfast Club on 5RM.

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14: Good morning, Alana McIntyre here with the latest. Donald Trump is set to hold a phone call with several world leaders later today as he tries to reach a deal with Iran. He's reportedly received a new proposal from Tehran, but Iran's foreign ministry says the key issue of nuclear weapons will not be part of any initial proposals. US Secretary of State Marco Rubio says the US president will announce any updates.
18: This problem will be solved, as the president's made clear one way or the other.
14: The Chinese president has ordered a thorough investigation into the cause of a gas explosion. The death toll at a coal mine in northern China's Shanxi province has reached 82, and two people are still missing. It's understood company executives responsible for the mine are now in custody. Anthony Albanese has become emotional while defending his plans to overhaul negative gearing and the capital gains tax. The Prime Minister telling Labor supporters at a conference in Victoria, it's about helping younger Australians. He says young people are missing out at auctions because they're bidding against investors who have the Australian taxpayer on their side. But the Shadow Treasurer says the budget is a war on self-starters and small businesses. Police have fatally shot a man north of Brisbane. It's understood the male made threats while armed with a gun. The search continues for a five-month-old who was last seen in Western Sydney. And a warning not to go into the water along the east coast this weekend. Not only is much of Queensland and northern New South Wales being smashed by hazardous surf, but all the recent rain and the cooler temperatures are creating the perfect storm for sharks.
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14: Josh Fraser's now 2 from 2 as a senior coach with Carlton, defeating Port Adelaide by 34 points.
20: Yeah, it's fun winning. I was really happy with tonight's performance. I thought we were able to consolidate some things that we went to work on during the week.
14: While Collingwood celebrated Scott Pendlebury's game record with a win over West Coast by 10 points at the G, and Geelong defeated Sydney by 27 points.
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0: Cloudy with a medium chance of showers today, most likely in the afternoon and evening. Light winds becoming northerly at 15 to 20 kilometres an hour during the morning and becoming light during the day. Tomorrow, partly cloudy, medium chance of showers and 19. And ahead to Tuesday, cloudy with a high chance of showers and 17. We're headed for 20 degrees today across the Riverland and Mallee.
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0: And we've got some top music coming up today. Remember Old 55? I certainly do. We'll pay our tribute to Jimmy Manzi from Old 55 very, very soon. We've also got some REO Speedwagon for you. Barnsley's in there and a classic from Eric Clapton. Oh, and there'll be a bit of Bob Dylan coming up this morning too, being his birthday and all. Let's all say happy birthday, Bobby. Yeah, while we listen to Midnight Oil, beds are burning.

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And now in Wakery on 89.9 FM. 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

0: Thank you.
1: Oh, that incredibly successful unplugged version of Eric Clapton. And Eric thought it was going to be a complete and utter dud, and it was the biggest thing he ever did. Layla unplugged there from Slow Hand. Fonzie in there too with Reasons. Gotcha with Kimbra and somebody that I used to know. And we started off with Midnight Oil, Beds Are Burning, as we rock and roll our way through a Sunday morning here on the Sunday Breakfast Club on 5RM. Proudly presented by very, very good friends. I'm sounding like John Laws now. Very good friends at Harvey Norman, 14th Street in Renmark, open from 10 o'clock this morning. Been making my way through the birthday book for Sunday, or for the 24th of May. And a young fella called James Manzi was born on this day in 1956. He's 70 years of age, bass guitarist, and often vocalist with Old 55. He wrote some of their biggest hits, like On the Prowl, I Want a Rockin' Christmas, and Stay. And he also sang on a lot of songs too, like this one. And this is one of the early ones.

definitely old 55 in name and in nature, as we say happy birthday to Jimmy Manzi, the vocalist and bass guitarist. Well, he was the vocalist after Frankie J. Holden shot through. So, and often while Frankie was there as well, they shared vocal duties. But there's one of their great tunes, and I'm sure we'll manage to play another old 55 song later on in the morning as we run through the best songs and more of them here on the Sunday Breakfast Club on 5RM. Here's a cool tune that I love from Barnsley. Don't hear this enough. So get ready, you guys. Don't lay down your guns, because Barnsley's coming out firing.

Meredith Brooks there. She loves to get on in the bikinis and head out to the beach. There's a song about beaches from Meredith Brooks. The Eagles in there too, and I Can't Tell You Why. Great song. A bit of a story behind that. It was a song that Timothy B. Schmidt had been writing before he joined the Eagles, and when he joined the Eagles, he enlisted the services of Glenn Frey and Don Henley to help him finish the song. So all three of them are credited as songwriters, although it was Timothy B. Schmidt's original idea. It was recorded in March 1978, and it was a huge hit, big, big song on that particular album, and the first song that featured Timothy B. Schmidt on lead vocals. Great singer too, and I think it was somewhere very, very high up in the Billboard Hot 100 for that year, and it's certainly a great top 10 hit for the Eagles. I Can't Tell You Why. But I can, you see, because I do. Greg Backer with you. It's the Sunday Breakfast Club on 5RM, and we've got some great tunes coming your way, I promise. And we're going to talk about some events that are occurring around the traps. I'm just looking at this one. It's on the 27th, which would be next Wednesday. This is a Reconciliation Week morning tea on Wednesday, 10 a.m., 23 Cornwall Street in Barrie. Always was, always will be Aboriginal land. Let's walk side by side. Check it out. If you're all in for reconciliation, it's happening on the 27th of May at 23 Cornwall Street in Barrie. Morning tea. Sounds good. Right, let's get back to the music. Let's get something explosive happening right now. Here's Blondie with Atomic.

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Mallee Spirit Gin Distillery, Lamaroo, authentic hospitality under the stars. Check out the upcoming

0: Morrison says the Strait of Hormuz will be open. The US president has posted on Truth Social saying the final aspects and the details of the deal are currently being discussed and will be announced shortly. CNN correspondent Julia Benbrook says world leaders are talking right now.
1: At least some of the leaders were encouraging Trump to accept the framework of this agreement to bring the conflict to an end, with at least one regional leader saying that those talks were positive.
0: It's understood there is no mention of Iran's nuclear program in the deal. At least 82 people have been killed in a coal mine explosion in northern China, and two are still missing. Authorities say a rigorous investigation is being conducted, and those responsible are going to be severely punished. There are reports some of the management team of the mine have been detained. A man has been shot dead by police at a home north of Brisbane. It's understood the male was armed with a gun and was making threats at officers in the Rainbar overnight, following reports of a domestic violence incident. Two cars have been set on fire in Melbourne's west, with masked men seen on the run in Braybrook. An alleged drunk driver has survived a shocking crash in Adelaide, the vehicle landing on the beach with a pole impaling her windshield. And thick fog has blanketed Sydney this morning, prompting warnings for drivers to take care as the Queensland coast is smashed by powerful surf.
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0: His record-breaking 433rd match for Collingwood has been celebrated with a win over West Coast at the MCG. The Pies defeating the Eagles by 10 points in front of about 90,000 fans. Coach Craig McRae says he'll never forget.

babies' cues. Check your eligibility at inklings.org.au/SA.

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So the advice and treatment

Monday, Wednesday, Friday.

FBI is investigating after the White House went into lockdown. Members of the media were rushed into the press briefing room by the Secret Service as gunshots rang out nearby, while many were crossing live, including this ABC reporter. That lockdown has now been lifted. Police have fatally shot a man north of Brisbane. It's understood the male made threats while armed with a gun at Narang during a domestic violence incident. Crews performed CPR at the scene overnight, but the man could not be saved.

0: created too much uncertainty.
1: By taxing something, you get less of it. And I feel really sorry for young people who are just in it, starting off in the rental market or trying to stay in it. The reality is their rents are going to go up.
0: Anthony Albanese has appeared emotional while defending Labor's plans to overhaul the tax system at a Labor conference in Victoria. And a wet weekend across much of the country. The Weather Bureau's Jonathan Howe has told the ABC it's going to be a soggy week.
2: We could see those 5-day rainfall totals of more than 100 millimetres.
0: All the recent rain also creating ideal conditions for bull sharks.
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0: The Magpies have celebrated a historic night with a 10-point win over the Eagles at the G. Scott Pendlebury speaking to Fox Sports after his record-breaking night playing his 433rd game. Jamie

Peace.

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